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2: Hi there, Alana McIntyre here with the latest. Lions players have emerged from their hotel in Melbourne after their history-making three-peat grand final win. The Brisbane side getting onto a bus for fan day at Brunswick Street Oval after beating Frio yesterday with 4 goals in 4 minutes. Dane Zorko has spoken about when the Wharfie time bells rung.
3: It was something we wanted to try and use against them, whether or not it would work or not. That was our mindset, and it flicked over for us, which was great.
2: On 7 there, Pope Leo has opened his time in Lourdes with a silent prayer at the Grotto of the Apparitions. The pontiff is expected to hold private talks with 7 victims of sexual abuse in the French town. About 700,000 people attended his open-air mass in Paris yesterday. As Anthony Albanese pushes for more restrictions around artificial intelligence and senators call for an inquiry with OpenAI chiefs, Deputy Leader of the Opposition Jane Hume has told the ABC's insiders it's not the way to go.
4: AI is inevitably going to be a part of Australia's future. We want to make sure that we're part of the conversation, but certainly the way to go about that is not to threaten criminal action against US counterparts and those trusted partners that we are relying on now.
2: An advertising blitz about bird flu launches today. The new educational campaign, Bird Flu Know What to Do, is part of the federal government's $250 million response to the deadly H5 strain. Australians will also be advised on how to protect their pets.
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2: Panthers and the Knights do battle today at a Coors Stadium for a spot in the NRL Grand Final. Joey Johns has told Nine the whole of Newcastle will be watching.
5: Rugby league is more than just a game up there in Newcastle and the Hunter. It goes back generations of steelworkers and coal miners and how much they love playing rugby league, and then it's passed down in generations. And you know, you're born in Newcastle, the Hunter, you support the Knights. You can't support anyone else. You get banished out of town.
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6: Partly cloudy in some parts of Capricornia today, heading for a top of 29 degrees for Rocky, then mostly sunny and 29 for Monday. Yeppoon getting to 24 degrees today, once again similar tomorrow. 26 for Gladstone today, and Pilliwela getting to 31.
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1: In 1894, there's a knock at the door and it's a captain from a ship. 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So it's sailing past Rockhampton when its propeller falls off.
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5: Hi there, Alana McIntyre here with the latest. After drinking from the cup and celebrating through the night, Lions players are meeting fans at Brunswick Street Oval. About 2,000 fans showing up to see the winners in Melbourne who defeated Fremantle at the G. Young gun Levi Ashcroft isn't there, with Ryan Lester revealing he got a bit busy last night celebrating.
6: Yeah, the rumours are true. He hadn't arrived as of 20 minutes ago, but I haven't checked lately. The young fella might have got a bit excited. So.
5: Speaking to Nine there, Pope Leo is in Lourdes today where he's meeting victims of sexual abuse. The Pope has praised young people in France for the enthusiasm, energy and commitment they're bringing to the Catholic Church during a massive open-air mass in Paris. About 700,000 people gathered. Donald Trump has rejected a deal with Tehran to reopen the Strait of Hormuz. The US president says it's because Iran is losing.
7: But we're winning tremendously. We have total control of the Hormuz Strait. Massive amounts of oil are coming out of the Hormuz Strait.
5: The federal government's educational bird flu campaign is launching today. Bird flu Know What to Do is part of the federal government's $250 million response to the deadly H5 strain. The plan is to educate Australians on the signs of bird flu and show them how to protect their pets and birds. American research shows almost 3 in 10 of Gen Z have not had sex in the past 3 months, and experts believe a hike is coming when the Reserve Bank meets this week.
0: 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Now.
5: Ivan Cleary insists Nathan is ready to go for that preliminary final against the Knights today. The winner of today's game at a core will go into the grand final next week against the Roosters. Meantime, the Chooks are into the grand final in the AFLW as well. Isabel Kelly says it's very special to make it right to the end.
8: But I think something that I've loved about our team this year is we've gone game to game, and we didn't even speak about the grand final this week. There was no chat about it. We didn't even know, you know, what was going to be happening if we won the game.
0: 4RO weather for Rockhampton and Central Queensland. 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
9: Partly cloudy in some parts of Capricornia today, heading for a top of 29 degrees for Rocky, then mostly sunny and 29 for Monday. Yeppoon getting

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0: There's nothing better than a quick shot of coffee in the morning. 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Thanks to Gus's. 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

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Weekday afternoons from 4 on the Talk of Central Queensland. 990 4RO. You know what it's like. You get to late in the afternoon,

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10: Hi there, Alana McIntyre here with the latest. Lions players are out and about in Melbourne speaking to proud fans at Brunswick Street Oval today after winning a third AFL Grand Final in a row. The players partied through the night drinking from the cup and coach Chris Fagan was seen dancing on shoulders to run DMC at a bar in Melbourne. After beating Fremantle yesterday with 4 goals in 4 minutes, Dane Zorko was told Seven they used Wharfie time to their advantage.
11: It was something we wanted to try and use against them. Whether or not it would work or not, that was our mindset, and it flicked over for us, which was great.
10: The Pope has stopped along the Champs-Élysées to bless babies and young people in Paris. About 700,000 people attended his open-air mass there. Pope Leo is in Lourdes now, where he's expected to hold private talks with seven victims of sexual abuse. The new educational campaign Bird Flu Know What To Do launches today. It's part of the federal government's $250 million response to the deadly H5 strain. Australians are also being advised on how to protect their pets. If you've noticed large moths around and thought that's a bit strange, you aren't alone. Bogong moths have been swarming properties across New South Wales. And rapper Nicki Minaj has slammed the Democrats, the artist telling Fox News the American Party is getting too involved in the entertainment industry.
12: I think the Democrats have gotten way too caught up in pop culture, for lack of a better term. I think that they've allowed their relationships with artists cause them to act like children.
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10: Today, the Panthers will fight the Knights at a core for a spot in next week's grand final against the Chooks. Joey Johns has told Nine the Newcastle side is going in confident.
13: These games aren't played on paper or reputation, and I'm sure the Knights boys respect them, but I don't think they fear them at the moment.
10: And the Roosters women have booked their third spot in a grand final in a row, the Chooks beating the Raiders last night in the NRLW 20-10.
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14: Partly cloudy in some parts of Capricornia today, heading for a top of 29 degrees for Rocky, then mostly sunny and 29 for Monday. Yeppoon getting to 24 degrees today, once again similar tomorrow. 26 for Gladstone today and Pilliwheeler getting to 31.
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0: It's the biggest secret in town. But don't keep it to yourself. 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And you could be spending up big at Perry's IGA, Wandle, Dean Street or Yeppoon. It's the 4RO Perry's IGA Secret Sound. And right now, it sounds like this. Yes, the 4RO Perry's IGA Secret Sound. 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Thanks to Perry's IGA, Wandle, Dean Street and Yeppoon. On the talk of Central Queensland, 990 4RO.
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7: I'm John Fabris. Iran and the US are in a standoff as President Trump declines a highly conditional offer to reopen the Strait of Hormuz. US Ambassador to the UN Mike Waltz telling Fox the president stands firm.
8: A terrorist organization in the IRGC has control of a government with an eye on getting a nuclear weapon, and President Trump is not going to allow that to happen.
7: Our federal agriculture ministers launched an educational H5 bird flu campaign today with a view to protecting pets, poultry and people.
9: Bird flu, know what to do campaign will run across television, radio, social media. It will be an electronic campaign that will run for 6 weeks.
7: And we're in the home stretch of Fat Bear Week in Alaska's Katmai National Park, where the public votes for the largest specimen. Ranger Troy Hunt admits some take it very seriously.
10: There are a lot of people out there who are lobbying for their favorite bears. If you go onto the social media, there's a lot of Facebook accounts and Twitter accounts.
7: On 7 there.
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11: Brisbane Lions are continuing the celebration, showing off their shiny new silverware to a legion of fans at Brunswick Street Oval, while Chris Fagan is letting the dust settle before the triple premiership coach decides whether he'll go around next season.
12: I don't know at the moment. I sort of want to take a few days to think. Probably the last couple of years after we've won each premiership, I've thought, is it time to go now? Is it a good time to go out as a coach when you're on top?
11: They're on 9. Switching codes, the Panthers and Knights to lock horns for a spot in the NRL Grand Final at Accor Stadium. Halfback Nathan Cleary will start for Penrith despite concerns over a foot injury. And a tight finish between Mercedes and Red Bull in F1's Azerbaijan Grand Prix.
13: He's got the power down the straight. George Russell, for the first time in his career, leads from start to finish. George Russell wins the Azerbaijan Grand Prix. 0.1 seconds from Max Verstappen.
11: Closing stages there on Sky Sports. Oscar Piastri locking up his McLaren to miss out on a podium spot. The Aussie finishing 14th. That's sport. I'm Harrison Preeb.
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8: Mostly sunny for the rest of this afternoon and for tomorrow too. 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
0: 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Yeppoon 24, Gladstone 27, Billawilla 32.
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3: We are all set for a cracker 80 minutes ahead. How good is finals football?
2: They are arguably the greatest team of the NRL era.
4: That's it. Great performance. They're a great team.
2: Four in a row champions and current minor premiers, the Penrith Panthers.
3: Oh, the Panthers have come to play today. They are red hot, Darryl.
2: Now they stand just one win away.
3: It's picked up by Toe. Toe's going to race away and score.
2: From their fifth grand final appearance in 6 years.
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I'm sure I can dance, I'm sure I can dance, I can dance.

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0: We'll also keep you across what's going on nationally and around the world.
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0: And there's all the latest in sport.
2: And Kimi Antonelli has extended his lead in the Drivers' Championship after winning the Spanish F1 Grand Prix.
0: Camden and Central Queensland, leaders in local on 994RO and on iHeartRadio.
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0: Beatles are everywhere, on the streets, in songs. There's those annoying ones on shopping trolleys. And there's the one we spin each morning on 4RO, thanks to Harvey Norman Electrical and Computers. Where would we be without the wheel? 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
0: 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We've got out the very best Tupperware tonight. 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

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A hustle here and a hustle there. New York City is the place where they said, hey,

thought she was James Dean for a day. Then I guess she had to crash. 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I said, hey babe, take a walk on the wild side. I said, hey honey.

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0: the biggest secret in town. 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And you could be spending up big at Perry's IGA, Wandle, Dean Street or Yeppoon. It's the 4RO Perry's IGA Secret Sound. And right now, it sounds like this. Yes, the 4RO Perry's IGA Secret Sound. 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Thanks to Perry's IGA, Wandle, Dean Street and Yeppoon. 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

0: Fishing's just a part of life in CQ. 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

is trying to chase.

We put velvet wallpaper up on the walls. 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We've gone to all lengths to make you feel right at home. 70 Sunday night on 994 RO.

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1: You know, when you look at society, there are two things I always think of. 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

0: remember when Marcia got hit in the face with a football on the Brady Bunch?
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2: Hello, I'm Chris McCarthy. The opposition believes Australia's best defence against the threat of artificial intelligence is to develop its own capability. The heads of two AI companies have been called to appear before a Senate inquiry days after an OpenAI agent breached a number of government systems, including Medicare. Authorities are working to determine whether the incursions breached law. Deputy Liberal leader Jane Hume has told the ABC our systems must be protected.
3: Best way to do that is to use the most sophisticated AI to fight sophisticated AI. We can only do that if we are a trusted partner of the US and of those big companies in the US, whether it be Anthropic, whether it be OpenAI or others. And in order to do that, we want to make sure that we build those relationships, not threaten them.
2: Anthony Albanese remains preferred Prime Minister in the latest polling despite a surge from One Nation in New South Wales and Queensland. The minor party has overtaken both Labor and the Coalition in both states while trailing narrowly in South Australia and WA in the latest news poll. Pauline Hanson trails 44 to 56 as preferred PM. Five men have been arrested at an Air Force base in the UK on suspicion of offences under Britain's Explosives Act. RAF Fairford in southwest England has been used by US forces to carry out bombing missions on Iranian missile sites responsible for attacking ships in the Strait of Hormuz. Nearby residents were evacuated as a major incident was declared. Iran's foreign minister says a negotiated solution is the only way to end the conflict with the US. It comes after US President Donald Trump publicly rejected a proposal by Tehran to open the Strait of Hormuz. Mr. Trump told reporters the seven-day peace plan requiring the end of a US naval blockade was not acceptable. A Queensland police officer is being hailed a hero after chasing down a man accused of attacking him and another officer. A 35-year-old has been charged with two counts of attempted murder over the alleged stabbings near Brisbane. Acting Chief Superintendent Heath McQueen says both officers were hospitalised as a result.
4: The incident, particularly this morning, highlights the type of commitment and courage that our officers demonstrate.
2: A national campaign has been launched to educate the public on H5 bird flu, including what to do when encountering a sick or dead bird. It comes as 652 cases of the strain are recorded across the country, with South Australia and Victoria bearing the brunt of the disease. South Australian authorities are calling for an experimental vaccine to be approved to protect sea lions. And One Nation is accusing the federal government of pork barrelling, with in-house data arguing 94% of multicultural grants are given to Labor seats. In finance, one Australian dollar buying about 70.3 US cents.
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1: Excuse me. 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
2: 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Welcome to Australia Overnight.
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0: that, and it only goes for a minute and about 15 seconds, but what a lovely version. Here Comes the Sun. Artie, you'd recognise that straight away?
1: Good morning, Tony Mac and gorgeous. Jay, I've heard it.
0: Yeah, beautiful.
1: First things first, heard Leo before when I was walking the dog after chessing out on the road. I hope he's okay.
0: He'll be good.
1: I'd like you to play a song for him. We love Leo, and that's the one that you meant that I mentioned to you with the three words, with Don't Give Up, Peter Gabriel and Kate Bush.
0: Yeah, what a great track that is too. We should get to that a bit later on this morning, Artie. Beautiful.
1: Yeah, now I heard you talking about Thunderbirds. Did you like the Thunderbirds?
0: Do I like them?
1: Yeah, when you watched
0: it. Well, I did as a kid, and I understand how wonderful it was, but I haven't seen it for probably the best part of 50 years, Artie.
1: Yeah, I love it. I used to end off
0: DJ
1: Thunderbirds. Dennis Walter doesn't like the Thunderbirds, but seeing you brought that up, a new planet has been found called Eliza.
0: Hang on, that's an unknown fact. Dennis Walter, the great singer, broadcaster, entertainer, doesn't like the Thunderbirds.
1: I don't think so. I've heard him say that he doesn't like Thunderbirds.
0: I'm going to write that down. Dennis Walter, going to get the T-shirt made. Dennis Walter doesn't like the Thunderbirds. There's a marketing
1: You wouldn't know. I tried to text this in my phone, played up. Kylie, you wouldn't know the light years, would you, of Kylie Minogue?
0: The light years?
1: Yeah, of Kylie.
0: What are the light years of Kylie?
1: It's a song.
0: It's a song. Okay.
1: Yeah, I was wondering if you could play it later, please.
0: No, I don't think so. No,
1: that's right.
0: But thank you. So the light years goes back to about 2000, I think.
1: Oh, you do know it.
0: Yeah, are you?
1: Because I mentioned it last night on Simon's show with Justin and Simon. They didn't know that one.
0: Yeah.
1: That's very good.
0: Yeah,
1: I'm impressed.
0: It's a really good song. But I don't think she did that on the weekend, did she?
1: No. But
0: it's interesting. She copped unfairly some criticism. For those around Australia who may or may not know, Kylie was the entertainment. It was wonderful, the halftime entertainment. Was it halftime? It was halftime, Jay, wasn't it? Halftime entertainment. It was prior to the game, wasn't it? Pre-game. Pre-game entertainment at the grand final. The point of that story is some unfair criticism. I mean, it's highly produced. That's a given. Everything we do now is highly produced. And people said, oh, no, it was lip-syncing or it was pre-recorded. What a great performance. It was really, I thought it was spectacular.
1: No, I've seen it on the news, and it wasn't. I don't think it was lip reading. You know, been around
0: it was
1: too much criticism, as you said. So
0: everybody's
1: impressed that you know the light years.
0: Everybody's
1: I'm very impressed.
0: Oh, thank you. Everybody's a critic, and I always write down there has not been any monument ever built to a critic. Gavin, Portland, morning.
2: Morning, mate. How you been,
0: Gav? Where have you been? More importantly.
2: Just working, keeping out of mischief and keeping the head down.
0: You never call, you no longer send flowers, you no longer send pizza.
2: Oh, pizza this. Yeah, no.
0: Yeah, did you just say yeah, no? Nah?
2: Yeah, no.
0: Nah. Oh, great, that's fantastic. That's our first yeah, no nah of the morning.
2: Three things I remember as a kid.
0: What?
2: Going down when I was about 6 or 7, getting a pack of smokes for my uncle.
0: Pack of four?
2: Pack of smokes.
0: Yeah, how many in the packet?
2: 20.
0: Oh, really? Gee, big spender. Some would even remember when it was just a packet of four.
2: Gav, we're
0: not supposed to talk about tobacco-related products, so I'll get into trouble. But I think those memories of doing that, Gav, were vibrant, weren't they?
2: And the other one, when you used to be able to fill up the car for $20.
0: Oh, yeah, or less. Less.
2: Yeah. Yep.
0: We're five. You could fill the car up on a Friday afternoon for five, or not fill it up, but you could spend $5 on fuel, and that would get you to do a whole lot of things right across the weekend. $5.
2: That lasted.
0: I know.
2: And the other one you were saying about nicknames, well, over Western Australia when I was over there.
0: Just speak up a bit, Gav. We've lost you. You sound like you're down the back of the room there, all of a sudden.
2: Oh, yeah. Can you hear me now?
0: Just.
2: Yeah. I'm in the truck, so.
0: Okay. That's what it is.
2: And where you're talking about nicknames, when I used to work over Western Australia, they used to call me Cat Weasel.
0: Because?
2: Because I look like, used to look like Cat Weasel, but I've got no hair on my head anymore.
0: It's not that there's anything wrong with that, Gav.
2: As my uncle used to say, God never put hair on perfect heads.
0: There you go. Thank you, the old gag, and you're working it beautifully. Thanks. So you look at those petrol prices all. So the early part of the 80s, known as super unleaded regular, cost round about 40, maybe 42 cents a litre in early 83. Is that right, Jay? Regional variations, prices fluctuated slightly depending on location of price wars, and there were price wars. Parts of New South Wales, maybe 31, say 34 cents a litre. While government transport data indexes average normal retail price, so on average, around about 41, say 42 cents a litre back in those days in 83. Seems like yesterday. When did we get ULP, unleaded petrol? So that came in 85 to support the new emissions standard. Those days had a really classic old Benz. And of course, because they bought in this new petrol, it sort of didn't have the same impact on the car. I wonder how many people went through that. You had the car that you knew and loved, and then unleaded petrol changed the way or the fuel that you could put into these slightly older cars. I think you had to put some sort of, bottle of something in. I can't remember what it was now. Gav, Rhonda, we'll come to you next. Beautiful Rosebud down that way over the weekend. Rita, we'll come to you next. Wherever you are right across Australia, jump on board, have your say. 133693. For those in Brisbane, 133882. And in Sydney, good morning to you. 131873. Listening through 2GB. Good morning. I'm Tony Mack and it is Australia Overnight. Hello.
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0: We've been having a bit of fun with the notion of back in my day. Finish that sentence. Everybody's got a story of back in my day. Had a bit of fun with it. Rhonda, we'll come to you in just a moment. Look at all these texts. Back in my day, we and the neighbours enjoyed Crack-a-night. Early in November, usually around the 5th of November, small bin with fire, the front gates. And wasn't it fun? I mean, it won't come back, and nor should it really, because what we now know is a lot of people, a lot of young people did damage to themselves, and it turned up being, clearly very dangerous. But if you didn't know, you didn't know, and it was such fun, and you'd look for it. I think we had it twice a year, didn't we, from memory? Cracker night. Morning Tone, back in my day, every Sunday morning while having breakfast, we always listened to Newsbeat. Bernie in Essendon. It was, and what a show. And I reckon it was, I'm going to say 3UZ in Melbourne. Whether or not they did a similar versions thereof in other states. Did they do a Newsbeat in Sydney? Was there one in Adelaide? Somebody let me know. Tone, I'm watching a video on YouTube. It's called Tram Driver View. Really? Tram Driver View. Great way to see your local place, including Melbourne, for example, day or night. You just follow the tram. It's incredible. I agree. Tone, I just remembered crates of soft drinks delivered to homes. They did. There would be people around Australia who would have various brands that were different. I think it was Loy's was a very popular brand of home delivery drinks. Loy's, L-O-Y-S, L-O-Y apostrophe S maybe, in Melbourne. There would be similarities, I would have thought, in Sydney. Presumably Brisbane would have had home delivery a soft drink in the day. Adelaide, what was the brand of choice? Back in my day, fresh bread was left in our electric meter box. It was too, wasn't it? The fresh bread left in the electric meter box and the money would be left there as well. It was a different time. Can you imagine doing that now? Rhonda, morning.
10: Good morning.
0: Yes, Rhonda.
10: Can you hear me?
0: Loud and clear, Rhonda. Go. Fire away.
10: All right. I can remember the days when we were even married, we had to get coupons to buy our food.
0: Oh, Rhonda. Well, that would have been just post-war, post-World War II.
10: Yeah. We had sugar, butter, things like that. You had to have coupons. And we'd buy a bag of biscuits. Broken biscuit for three threepence.
0: Threepence.
10: They were good old days.
0: Yeah. And so, Rhonda, what can you tell us what year you would have got married?
10: I got married in 1954.
0: 54. So there was, the early 50s, there was still those systems in place, was there?
10: Yes. They were just about going out. And I was married when I was 16.
0: 16?
10: Yeah, we had to get permission.
0: You had to get permission from mum and dad, presumably.
10: From the magistrate.
0: Really? And when you and your husband went to mum and dad, you're 16, so preciously young.
10: Oh, and I had the best husband. We were married for 62 years when I lost him.
0: Oh.
10: And he was the best husband. I loved him so dearly.
0: And Rhonda, how long did you lose him?
10: Would be 9 years since I've lost him.
0: 9 years ago.
10: Yeah. And we used to buy everything you'd come around the street and they'd say, clothes props, and they were pieces of wood that held the clothes up for our clothesline.
0: Yes.
10: And they'd sell coke for the wood, for stoves and coal. And our ice would come. He'd bring the ice and put it in the ice chest.
0: The ice man?
10: Yeah, the ice man.
0: The ice man cometh.
10: Yeah, and the toilet man used to come through the house and get our toilet from the backyard.
0: Oh, Rhonda, yes. My goodness.
10: And we didn't have a bath, so we used to have a bath in the copper and we used to light the fire underneath the copper.
0: My goodness, it was a different time. Rhonda, were you able, do you remember being able to buy your first home together?
10: Yes, yes. It was a house condition home and we had the option either buying it or renting it. And we bought it and I've just sold it to my daughter 2 years ago and she's bought it because she wanted to keep the family home. And when we bought our home, it cost us $3,000.
0: Oh.
10: And when my daughter got married, we gave them $10,000 for a deposit to buy their house at Penrith. So that's how money has changed. So, and the house we bought for $3,000, we sold to my daughter for $800,000.
0: OMG, $800,000. So, Rhonda, I'm thinking when you say $3,000, you would have been £3,000 or dollars?
10: Pounds.
0: £3,000. So, in God's money, around about $6,000 at the time, ballpark.
10: And my husband used to get £8 a week.
0: And what did he do?
10: He was a diesel mechanic for government transport and he worked there for 43 years.
0: Oh, my father was also a diesel mechanic and spent a bit of time on those double-deckers years ago when he first came to Australia.
10: That's what he spent on.
0: Yep.
10: And I used to go and visit him on night shift and they had the pits where they'd drive the buses over them.
0: Yep.
10: And they'd go down in the pits and work on the buses. And when we bought our first car, it was an old Chevrolet, and you had to crankshaft it to get the car going.
0: You did.
10: Yep. And if you went away for a holiday, when you get there, if you were lucky, you could have a shower and they had a bucket with holes in it, and you just stand under the bucket.
0: Yes. Reminds me of the old scouting days. Rhonda, were you able to travel much together later in life?
10: My husband and I?
0: Mm-hmm.
10: Yes. The kids actually bought us a motorbike. They bought him a motorbike for Father's Day, and we went everywhere on the motorbike. And I got my bike license and we went to Tasmania. We went to everywhere, Brisbane, South Australia. We belonged to the Ulysses Club and we travelled everywhere on our motorbike.
0: Oh, Rhonda, that's fantastic.
10: Such a good life we had. We loved it.
0: What sort of motorbike? What was that first motorbike that you both had?
10: His first motorbike was a Triumph. He ended up with a 1600 Kawasaki.
0: Quacker. Wow.
10: Yeah, Quacker, yeah. He never ever got a BMW, which they used to call a big Mexican woman. there's a lot of good time.
0: Oh,
10: and
0: Rhonda.
10: Jordan O'Keefe, we used to go and watch him with the bands.
0: Johnny O'Keefe.
10: Yeah, and Cole Joy. And I'm still a member of the Mounties, and that was, that long ago, and Cole Jordan, they used to come in and sit in the Mounties. And one night they brought a horse into the club. Because we used to have Western nights and everything like that.
0: Yes.
10: Plenty of good times. And at playtime and lunchtime at school, they had a big oak tree. And what we'd do, we'd find a certain shaped stone and we'd hide it in the tree, and all the kids used to have to try and find it.
0: In the old oak tree.
10: Yeah.
0: Rhonda, what a great story.
10: That was Canterbury just primary school.
0: Primary school. Rhonda, I'm so pleased that you are on the program with us, and I hope we talk again at some point.
10: Yes, well, I'm 88 now.
0: Do you keep good health, Rhonda?
10: I've just found out I've got cancer, and it's very aggressive. So I probably won't talk for too many more years.
0: I hope you do, Rhonda.
10: Yeah. My first son is 73 years this year.
0: Oh.
10: But I've had a very good life, and yeah, it's been good.
0: Rhonda, you've gladdened my heart, and I'm sure you've gladdened hearts right across Australia this morning.
10: Yeah, one last thing.
0: Please.
10: We used to buy our milk from the shop, and we used to buy it in a billy can. And we never had a lid on the billy can, but we used to twist the can around and we never spill a drop of milk out of it.
0: Yeah, that's right. Never spill a drop. Rhonda, you're an absolute star. Thank you so much for being part of Australia Overnight.
10: Oh, look, I love Australia, yeah. All right, good night. Thank you for listening.
0: More than welcome.
10: I hope people have been interested in my story.
0: I'm sure they would be, Rhonda. You're amazing. It's Rhonda, New South Wales. Just proves yet again, doesn't it? Everybody has a story.
11: Wheels are everywhere. On the streets. In songs. There's those annoying ones on shopping trolleys. And there's the one we spin each morning on 4RO, thanks to Harvey Norman Electrical and Computers. Where would we be without the wheel? And what would we do without the 4RO Wonder Wheel? Thanks to Harvey Norman Electrical and Computers on the talk of Central Queensland, 990 4RO.
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0: Keep all those texts coming. I'll get to them the other side. There's 0477 693 693. And by the way, you can email as well. 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Rita, beautiful Rosebud, down your way over the weekend. Rita, good morning.
23: Well, yeah. Well, it's a lovely place to be at.
0: Gorgeous.
23: Back in the day.
0: Yeah.
23: I don't know. I've got so many stories I could tell you, but the one that comes to mind, we were talking about bread. I used to work, I was about 15, at Harbeck's General Store in Lakes Entrance. We were living there at the time, my parents and my family. And I used to work there on a Saturday morning and get 10 shillings for the morning.
0: Mm.
23: And Harbeck's General Store sold, you name it, they sold it. I used to work behind the counter and selling bread from a glass cabinet, and you had a quarter of bread or a half of bread. And that's how they sold
0: that's
23: it.
0: That's what they did, didn't they? Yes.
23: I can't remember what we wrapped it in. I honestly can't remember that, but it might have been just some paper of some sort. And, because there's no plastic bags then.
0: No.
23: And we had broken biscuits, we had cream biscuits, we had, they were all in big tins, and you bought them by a half pound or a pound. And if you were really well off, you would buy biscuits, you know, like cream or double or chocolate biscuits, because they were just an absolute luxury. You bought, I used to go at the back in when there was no customers and learn how to bag sugar and bag flour.
0: Yeah.
23: And get kerosene, put it in bottles and
0: Oh, Rita, I'd forgotten about the kerosene and the smell of it.
23: Yeah, and the interesting thing was, and a lot of, and then the other counter, I can still picture it, it's 60, more than 60 years ago, and it was over the road from the bread and the produce counter, there was a like a little news agency, and you had the, and the biggest seller was the Weekly Times and the Herald. Oh,
0: yeah.
23: No, it wasn't called Herald Sun, then it was the Sun.
0: Would have been the Herald at night and the Sun
23: in the morning. And it was the biggest education, and I could still picture all those, and we walked everywhere. There was no buses from where I lived to the store. It was quite a walk because it was right near the pier, near the jetty. And it was just wonderful. And school lunches, you had your sandwiches. I'm Dutch, so you know we had the thick bread and with Dutch sausage or things like Strasbourg or something, or cheese if there was no meat in the house. And once a week, you're allowed to buy your lunch. And my lunch, I can still picture it, was a salad roll and a vanilla slice, and that was what we bought every Monday morning. Or I think it was Monday you were allowed to buy your lunch. Well, it was just such a luxury because we were a family with five kids.
0: It was a bit special.
23: Of course, you couldn't afford to buy.
0: And so lunch in those days at the tuck shop, we'd call it, Rita, I think.
23: Yes.
0: And that might be maybe less than a shilling for that lunch, perhaps?
23: Yeah, I think it was about, from memory, shilling and one and chops.
0: Something like that.
23: And it was just the most, you know, you just look forward to it so much because, you know, the irony is now my vanilla slice is still my favourite cake.
0: Don't we love a vanilla slice or occasionally even I think they were called a coffee scroll.
23: Yes, but I don't think there wasn't any really, I don't think they had sold in those days. I'm almost positive there was no lollies or snacks like the kids have these days.
0: No.
23: almost positive it was nothing like that. But oh, it was just, they were such good days and wonderful memories of those days.
0: Yeah, they were. Rita, what a great call. And thank you for, sorry, Rita, I've got to leave you there because we've got the news not far away. But what a fantastic call. And I think people across Australia would appreciate it because they would identify with the idea of, you know, those moments when you had 5 cents, sixpence, you had a shilling, you may have had 20 cents to spend at the tuck shop. Was just one of the loveliest days of your school week, if you were lucky enough to have it. Come and join us the other side, 133-693. I'm Tony Mack. It's Australia Overnight. Good morning.
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0: Text here that says, Tony, remember the 80s, $30 a week in the tank, HR wagon, got me to work for the week and down to Sorrento to the beach and back on the weekend. They were the day.
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28: Hello, I'm Chris McCarthy. Primary support for a federal One Nation government has overtaken Labor and the Coalition in both New South Wales and Queensland, according to new polling. Pauline Hanson's party recorded a 36% share of the vote in the Sunshine State, 11 points clear of Labor in the latest news poll. The minor party was least popular in Victoria on 25%. The heads of OpenAI and Anthropic have been called to face a Senate inquiry after cyber breaches by rogue AI agents. The Greens say tech leaders must answer to the public after an OpenAI bot accessed a number of government agencies, including Medicare. Deputy Prime Minister Richard Marles has told News 24 it shows the urgent need for better guardrails for tech firms operating in Australia.
5: It shouldn't ultimately be the safest technology in the world, but that requires a lot more work, and what we've seen in the last week highlights that. Whilst the impact, as I said, was minor, the seriousness of it is that it is a very significant warning.
28: Five men have been arrested in the UK on suspicion of explosives offences near an Air Force base home to US bombers engaged in the Iran conflict. Bomb disposal crews were seen examining a number of vehicles near RAF Fairford in the country's southwest. Neighbours to the base have been evacuated from their homes. Local resident Julian has told the BBC he was told to leave in the early hours of the morning.
7: What's concerning, there were three police cars in the drive, all flashing lights, and we saw a lot more police cars on the way out, so it was certainly worrying and not knowing what it was about. He said he couldn't give any further information.
28: Iran's foreign minister says a negotiated solution is the only way to end the conflict with the US. It comes after US President Donald Trump publicly rejected a proposal by Tehran to open the Strait of Hormuz. Mr. Trump told reporters the seven-day peace plan requiring the end of a US naval blockade was not acceptable. Efforts are underway to better educate Australians about the signs of the H5 strain of bird flu and how to better protect their pets. The federal government is launching a six-week advertising campaign to try curb the spread of the virus. Victoria is likely to adopt Jack's Law no matter who wins November's state election. Both sides of politics have committed to giving police power to search anyone in public for weapons using handheld metal detectors. The law is named after Jack Beasley, a Gold Coast teenager fatally stabbed in 2019. Also making news, a shark-spotting drone has helped identify a man struggling in the water on the New South Wales mid-north coast, and a Scottish grandmother has earned a Guinness World Record named the oldest female Fortnite streamer on Twitch. 78-year-old Kath Bowie has been live-streaming her gaming sessions for 9 years.
27: Grace Mears Shopping World. 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
28: The Knights will face the Roosters in their first NRL Grand Final since 2001. Newcastle defeating Penrith 22-14, a man down in the second half. Sandon Smith scoring two full-field tries has credited his team with the win.
8: I'm so happy to be here. It comes from the coaching staff down, Kaelin, our skipper. Mate, we have full confidence in what we're doing here, and it's paying us back now, mate.
28: The Broncos are through to the NRLW Grand Final after smashing the Titans 20-8. The Wallabies have defeated the Springboks by 4 points in Perth, and Fremantle boss Joe Brereton is backing the use of Warfie time despite its apparent supercharge of the Lions in the AFL Grand Final. Brisbane kicked 4 goals in 5 minutes following the activation. And Collingwood has secured its first win of the AFLW season, defeating GWS 34-25.
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6: I guess as a broadcaster, I'm nothing if I don't share a little bit with you. But I just thought I would, only because it was somewhat of a surprise, I think. As you know, I've been as you may or may not know, some of you would know, others may not. I've been a proponent of the idea of donating blood. So I think I'm up to, I think my next one will be 25 donations. I've done 24, 25, and that doesn't include plasma. So I gave donated blood, I think, 2 weeks ago for that 24th donation. Then I received a letter late last week. I think it arrived last Thursday, and I was a little bit taken aback, so I didn't say anything until this morning. And they pointed out that my iron levels are unusually low. So you read the document, and they then said, look, it might be best, they encouraged to make an appointment and go and see the doctor about low iron levels. So until now, I haven't really talked about it, but I just thought I'm sure there would be other people around Australia who, for whatever reason, find themselves having low iron levels. What does it mean? If you can tell me, I'd be fascinated to find out. According to the review here that Jay's just handed to me, where the body does not have enough of the mineral iron to make hemoglobin, a protein in red blood cells that carries oxygen from the lungs to the rest of your body. Are you feeling so? The common symptoms, have a listen to this. Feeling tired, weak, exhausted all the time? Well, no, not really. Shortness of breath or dizziness? Well, no, not really. Pale skin? If I ever look pale, Jay? Anytime you're ready, Jay, have I ever looked pale?
7: You're fine,
6: Thank
7: Tony.
6: Thank you. Trouble focusing on remembering things?
7: Well.
6: Yes.
7: I'm in that, yes. In that basket too.
6: So trouble, yes, I think so. Trouble focusing or remembering things. That's become apparent in the last, I reckon, earlier this year. I started going, ooh, I don't remember that. Brittle hair, dry skin or spoon-shaped nails? No.
7: No.
6: Main causes, heavy premenstrual periods. Well, I don't think that's an issue. Not eating enough iron-rich foods. Digestive conditions. Celiac disease. Oh, there you go. Am I pregnant? No. And then there's all sorts of diagnosis and treatment. But I just thought there'd be other people who have been through that, what they call low iron levels. And what do you do? Or do you just take, I don't know, some more tablets? Mel in Nowra, morning.
8: Oh, hi, Tony.
6: Hi, Mel.
8: I grew up on a dairy farm in the Southern Highlands of New Barrel. Mm. Went to a little school where there were only 23 children.
6: In the entire school?
8: In the entire school, yeah. One teacher taught all the classes. I was 4 and a half when I started school. I used to walk a mile to school on my own.
6: At four and a half, five.
8: Yeah, Mum took me the first day, drove me in the car the first day, but after that it was, you know, walk home and take yourself the next day. And it was fabulous. It was a great, it was like being a big family. Because the teacher really looked after you. He had slippers in the winter. You went to school in your rubber boots and took them off at the door and put your slippers on. We had chuck shop once a month, not every day, but once a month when we could buy stuff. It was just the best life for a child to grow up because you had, I didn't have brothers and sisters at home. My sisters were all older and they'd left home, but I had all this family at school.
6: What
8: to
6: a
8: make up for it.
6: What a great story. And you went right through in that school until year six or beyond?
8: Year six, yeah. I finished in year six and went to the local high school where there were 600 children. That was a bit of a culture shock.
6: Oh, bet.
8: Yes. A Barrel High School where there were 600.
6: To go from a tiny school where you'd been all your life and then all of a sudden you're faced with 599 other students, none of whom you would have known.
8: No, not one of them.
6: Yeah.
8: I wanted to be a teacher going through primary school because I thought that was such a great job. And when I went to high school, it was so scary of all these kids. I thought, nah, I'm not doing that.
6: What did you end up doing?
8: I ended up being a horticulturist and a psychologist later on.
6: Fantastic. Tell me about the horticulture.
8: I started off selling plants at Wollongong markets for a couple of years and was doing quite well. So my husband gave up his job and we bought a little nursery for a few years. A few years after that, we bought some land down the coast and started a wholesale nursery and then a fairly big retail nursery in Nowra. So right from little beginnings to employing about eight people.
6: Fantastic. And so you were able to make a dollar?
8: Oh, yeah, yeah. And Graham Ross, you know Graham Ross?
6: Of course I do. Well, I don't know him, but I know of whom you speak.
8: He was one of my teachers.
6: Wow, well, you couldn't find a better person for that.
8: No.
6: At TAFE.
8: Yeah. At TAFE in Wollongong, yeah. Well, in Ryde. He was in Ryde, yeah. Went there for a little while.
6: Well, I'm not a great gardener, but there'd be people right across Australia who are gardeners, but I've been a great supporter over the years of various campaigns around those that do garden. Sea Soul would be one, and for a long time Sea Soul were a very important part of this network, as you know, and because that was it's a great way to look after your plant, even if you're not a gardener. If you have those sorts of products available to you, a little bit of product like that is amazing.
8: Yeah, and Nutrog now.
6: And Nutrog is the one that's really captured the imagination.
8: Yeah, they've got some amazing products.
6: Which is based in South Australia, I think, isn't it?
8: I'm not sure where they're based, but fabulous products. And I've still got a big garden and a vegetable garden. And use all their products.
6: What do you grow?
8: In the vegetable garden?
6: Yeah.
8: Oh, everything.
6: Everything.
8: Yeah, spinach, tomatoes, capsicums, onions.
6: Oh, beautiful.
8: Everything. Sweet
6: peas?
8: Potatoes, cucumbers, peas.
6: Oh, yeah. And why are they so better, Mel, than the ones you might pick up at the shops?
8: Well, I think mine are better because I don't use pesticides.
6: Yeah.
8: And I just use organic fertilizers. So I know what's gone into them. They're nice and healthy to eat.
6: Yeah. And they
8: even taste better.
6: And they do taste. That's what I was about to say. They even taste better.
8: Yeah, they do.
6: Particularly peas.
8: Probably, Yeah, probably because they're fresher.
6: Exactly right. Mel, it's lovely to talk to you. I hope we get to do it again at some time.
8: I'm really enjoying your show.
6: That's very kind of you, Mel. Thank you. It's all about the great stories like you and others come on the program and do that. To boost your iron levels, ride the Ferris wheel regularly. Thank you, Phantom. I don't think that's necessarily the answer. Tone, you need to eat more vitamin C with your food, more chicken, meat, eggs, fish to lift those iron levels. Well, I do eat a fair bit of meat. Do eat eggs. Had scrambled egg yesterday and had a piece of steak early last evening. So been doing that. So it's just interesting as to why it's popped up. Oh, maybe it's just the age group. I don't know. Anyway, I will touch base with the medicos and find out. But I got to say, for about 36 hours, I was set back with thinking, really? Really? Because I don't feel poorly. Probably a little weary, but that's, everybody gets weary at a certain point in life, and particularly when you're working overnight. So the sleep during the day, whilst pretty good, first 6 hours, then a bit of a normal afternoon, and maybe another hour and a half before coming back in here during the week. Regular sleep during the weekend, doing a fair bit of exercise and walking, love all that. But I'll keep you posted. Thank you for all those lovely people sending messages. Wherever you are around Australia, come and join us. 133693 for Sydney. Hello. 131873. What number did I give before? 0477 693 693. And Sydney is 131873. For Australia overnight, good morning.
5: 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And while we were there, we recorded a little sound. It's the 4RO Perry's IGA Secret Sound. 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The 4RO Perry's IGA Secret Sound. Thanks to Perry's IGA, Dean Street, Wandle and Yeppoon. 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
6: G'day, Tone. Same news for my bloke, says Sharon. Hello, Sharon. Same news to my bloke, slightly low. Told him to eat. It just disappeared. Told him to eat more meat and have another test in about 6 weeks. Another one, to boost the iron levels, ride the Ferris wheel regularly. Don't quite understand that. However, I'll go with it anyway. Tony, Kylie may have been good, but it is a sporting event. Tone, to get your iron level up, drink Guinness high in iron. Excellent, Jeff. There you go. You've made my morning. Not that we really needed an excuse to have the occasional Guinness. Ross in Brunswick, morning.
12: How are you?
6: Morning, Roscoe.
12: You know, I have had that problem with my iron level being low.
6: And what happened, Ross?
12: Well, I had a blood test when I saw a doctor, and she said my iron level was very low and that I had to go to the hospital and have a blood infusion.
6: Wow. And what were the symptoms for you, Ross? Did you have any?
12: Not really. I didn't think anything. I'm 65, and I didn't think anything of what they said. But because the blood test come back, she said sent me off to the hospital. I just went for a few hours and had a blood infusion, and then just went along like that. That was all. And then I had a fall in a few months' time, and they said when I was in hospital, they gave me another blood infusion. So what you're doing with donating your blood, I think that's what's keeping up that supply and stuff like that. And
6: yes.
12: Then my doctor said, oh, here's some tablets. She said, make sure you have plenty of iron in your menu, meal, like meats, like everyone else has been saying, meats and things like that, and chicken and stuff like that.
6: And do you feel any different now, Ross?
12: No, I just feel the average sort of thing. Just that I sometimes nod off on the chair quicker than what I used to.
6: Yeah, well, don't we all? And there is great joy in that. I say it's a joyful time to be able to nod off, like the President of the United States. You just nod off.
12: Yes, I just had to ring up and say that's what I did, and I go out and things like that and sit out the front and get a bit of sunshine like that out from where I live and stuff as well. So, but she said, go and get steak. And I said, she should make sure you got steak. And I said, well, yes, but I'm on a pension. You can't afford to have a lot of that sort of stuff sometimes.
6: Yeah, that's the thing. I mean, you look at some of those big cuts of meat now and, you know, depending on the style, you could be looking at $80, $90 and $100 a piece.
12: You know what the worst is I go to the supermarket and I see lamb shanks, and I can remember when lamb shanks were that cheap.
6: They were.
12: Years ago. Yeah. Now they're about $9, $10.
6: I know. Ross, you look after yourself. Keep in touch.
12: Thank you very much for calling.
6: Okay, mate. Bye. Leo on the road again. Morning.
13: Good morning.
6: What's the mood of the meeting?
13: It's not too bad. It's slow, but it's okay. In Ireland, many years ago, pregnant women were given vouchers for a Guinness a day because of the iron content.
6: Is that right?
13: Yes.
6: Might slip into it. There's an excuse. For breakfast? Can it be a breakfast beverage?
13: No. I don't think so.
6: So,
13: unless they made a non-alcoholic one.
6: I guess the distinction is, Leo, for my hours, the hours that I work, and I'm sure people right across Australia that work crazy hours as well, does my body know that because it's, let's assume for a moment it's 6 o'clock in the morning, that it's probably not a great idea to have a Guinness, for example? How does it know?
13: Good question, because you go to bed straight after. I've never done it, but I know it's exactly what you mean.
6: You work overnight as well.
13: Exactly.
6: Yeah.
13: But I sometimes go for lunch, and I'll have something at lunch, and that helps me sleep.
6: Yeah, very good point. Yeah, gee, don't we just love that afternoon snooze?
13: Yes. Well, no, mine's an actual sleep until I get up again at 9 to start work.
6: And so you would have a good solid 7 hours plus?
13: I try for 8, but I usually get about 6.
6: Yeah, there you go. And you, then you just find it difficult to get a bit more? Or?
13: Yeah, always. Yeah. I think that's natural, unfortunately.
6: Maybe because of we're no longer 16 or 17 where we could sleep all day, Leo.
14: Thank you, mate.
6: Yeah. Happy day. Thank you. Jump in the car. You've got a passenger by the sounds of it. I'll let you go.
13: That's all right.
6: I'll let you go, Leo. Good to talk to you. Thank you. Just for the record, one of our previous prime ministers, you say, Steve, excellent, also went to Canterbury Primary School in Sydney, namely John Howard. Great tip. Thank you. Tone, Lockie Neal, should he be allowed to play in the grand final? Yes, only because that's what the rules and regulations allow it to do, you know, by the luck of. Good morning, Tony and Jay. I have similar blood results. Put more pork on the fork. Broad beans, excellent as well. Good on you, Pete. Pete's there in South Australia.
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6: Tone, do you drink much alcohol? Drink a little bit of wine on the weekend, but beyond that, not really. Another one says, morning Tone, similar blood results. You do need to put more on that fork. More pork on the fork. Pork, really? Thank you. It's Australia Overnight.
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27: Hello, I'm Chris McCarthy.
1: Authorities are stepping up Australia's response to the escalating H5 bird flu outbreak, with more than 650 detections now recorded across the country. A six-week advertising blitz is underway to better educate the public about the signs of bird flu and how to protect their pets. Federal Agriculture Minister Julie Collins says it's about staying as prepared as we possibly can.
2: The fact that we've been able to detect the bird flu from its very first moment it arrived and as it makes its way across the country shows what a strong system Australia has in terms of our biosecurity. And again, I do want to thank the Australian public for their role in that. They have been tremendous.
1: A Senate committee has called on the heads of OpenAI and Anthropic to front a public inquiry. The Greens-led committee claims the public deserves transparency about recent data intrusions into Medicare and US government agencies. The opposition has cautioned against a strained relationship with the companies, arguing Australia needs to work alongside them. Tehran says it's waiting for a definitive response to its proposal to reopen the Strait of Hormuz. In a post on social media, Iran's foreign minister says only a negotiated solution can end the conflict. It comes after the US president told reporters he would not support the current proposal. Donald Trump says Iran only wants to negotiate because it's vulnerable.
7: And what they want to do is immediately open the Hormuz Strait. You know why? Because they're dying. You know why they're dying? Because they have no money coming in.
1: Counter-terror officers are leading an investigation after a major incident was declared at a UK Air Force base, which has been hosting US bombers engaged in the Iran conflict. Five men have been arrested near RAF Fairford under suspicion of explosives offences. Gloucestershire police evacuating a number of nearby homes as a precaution. A Queensland police officer is being hailed a hero after chasing down a man accused of stabbing him in the neck in Brisbane. A 35-year-old has been charged with two counts of attempted murder over the incident. Two officers are in hospital in stable conditions. Tourism operators say regional areas will suffer without migrant workers. The federal government will rein in the numbers of backpackers on working holiday visas by implementing a ballot system for second and third year permits. Queensland Tourism Industry Council's Natasha Wheeler says it will devastate operators.
8: In 6 months' time, we actually won't be able to open if we lose the working holiday market. So, you know, there's a particular business up there, 60% of their workforce is international backpackers. That regional workforce coming in, we don't have people here to fill the jobs and with the skills that want to do those jobs.
1: Also making news, the governor of Bangkok has declared the city a disaster zone after widespread flooding. The capital has been inundated after 300 millimetres of rain fell over a 48-hour period.
24: Navigating the legal landscape. How they help. Grant and Simpson Lawyers. 994.0. 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
1: Newcastle has won an epic preliminary NRL final, Andrew Lucas reports.
9: The Knights have stunned the Panthers 22-14 to reach their first grand final since 2001 in special scenes at a core stadium in front of a 57,000-strong crowd. They battled with 12 men for 45 minutes after Phoenix Crossland was sent off for a hip-drop tackle on Nathan Cleary. The Panthers superstar, who started from the bench, was taken to hospital with a compound fracture in his left leg. Sandon Smith was the hero with a double to set up a decider with the Roosters next week. Andrew Lucas at a core stadium.
1: The Wallabies have extended their unbeaten record under coach Les Kiss with an emphatic victory over the Springboks in Perth. Australia holding on to win 42-38 with just 11 men on the field in the final stages. And Fremantle's AFLW side has surged into the top eight after defeating Adelaide.
24: 4RO's Community File for Harvey Norman Furniture and Bedding.
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5: A mostly sunny day across Capricornia today to start the working week before a shower or two on Tuesday. Rocky getting to a top of 29 today, Yeppoon 24, Gladstone 27, Billawela getting to 32.
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6: Oh, look, very kind text. That's the feedback's incredible. Tone, Guinness can taste the same as Guinness bought in a pub in a glass. I'm not too sure. I've never been really a passionate Guinness. I have one on the 17th of March, and that's about it. But people are saying, any excuse to have one? Well, why not? I will. Tone, to increase your...
10: This is Australia Overnight.

0: I can hardly believe it, Harry. Home. We've come home.
1: The happiest day of my life.
0: Oh, darling, I never thought we'd be here together again.
1: And now we can carry on just as though this dreadful thing had never happened.
0: No, Harry. Things won't be quite the same.
1: Oh, but Carl Bloor is out of your life. You have nothing to fear.
0: I'm different now. That's what I mean. I appreciate my home much more. I appreciate the feeling of living here with you. And perhaps the greatest change is that I love you more than I ever did before.
1: That's how it is with me, too.
0: When you think you've lost somebody you love, that's when you know how deep your feelings are. I think I would have died without you, darling.
1: Oh, we have a visitor. Our first visitor now that we're back again. I'll go.
0: There's no need to. You seem to forget that even though we haven't been here, things have been going on just the same. Mrs. Gunn and Sally.
2: Thank you, Sally. I'll find my own way.
1: Oh, Nadine's voice.
0: I rang her as soon as I heard the news. She was so thrilled, so happy for us both.
2: Anne, Harry.
0: How nice to see you, Nadine.
1: Nadine, you're our first visitor.
0: Oh, Nadine, what beautiful flowers.
3: I had to bring a housewarming present. Oh, let me just stand here and look at you both. Oh, it's still too good to be true.
0: That's the way I feel.
3: And to think that only 24 hours ago we were all frantic.
1: And now we're going to carry on just as though nothing had happened.
3: Except that Anne will need a long, long holiday, surely.
0: Oh, of course not. I'll be reporting for duty at the shop first thing tomorrow morning, Nadine.
3: Oh, you don't mean that.
0: Yes, I do. I want to feel that this hasn't changed my life.
3: Oh, how wonderful, Anne. It's been wonderful having you with me.
1: You love that shop, don't you?
3: It's my life. If I were cooped up with George in that awful flat, I think I go out of my mind.
0: You have absolutely nothing in common, have you?
3: Only Ben, and he can't live in London because of his chest. But George is so mean. Nobody could live on the money he allowed me. And as for the housekeeping, well, I just wasn't able to manage on the allowance, and that was that.
1: You know, it always did puzzle me why you ever married George Eliot.
0: For the same reason I married you, darling. Security.
1: And you've got it.
0: Ah, but I didn't think I'd get everything else that goes with it. A lovely home, a beautiful boy, and love. But, Harry, I don't know what they're going to say on the stock exchange now.
1: I think everything's going to be all right, Anne. I was talking to the chairman late yesterday afternoon. It seems that you didn't do such a dreadful thing after all when you married me. Carblow was missing, believed dead. Apparently there's a legal point there.
0: What, meaning that the marriage was considered sort of...
1: Null and void, something like that. Anyhow, everyone understands, darling.
3: Of course they do.
0: All except Lady Elliot.
3: Oh, Lady Elliot, the old dragon. Sorry, I shouldn't have said that. She is my mother-in-law.
1: Oh, she isn't an old dragon, really. After all, she was making a trust fund for the children, as far as she's concerned. Anne?
0: Yes?
1: I think I can fix it. What's left of that money will be handed back to you by the police, won't it?
0: After a while, yes.
1: Well, in the meantime, I'll increase my overdraft and pay the 4,000 immediately.
0: But that won't pacify Lady Elliot. Look what I did to her.
1: Well, I'll explain your state of mind. She's difficult sometimes, but if we act quickly, I think it might make all the difference. And she likes you, Anne.
0: Used to like me, you mean?
3: I wish she liked me.
1: Oh, she does, surely.
3: Oh, no, I'm a daughter-in-law, and that makes me a declared enemy. You could have seen how she behaved when she came into my antique shop.
1: Oh, I know she doesn't approve of that.
3: She calls it a junk shop, if you please. And yet if she only realized I had to start up the business so I could have some money to spend. George squanders every penny of his income at that club.
1: But you've told Lady Elliot this, surely.
3: Tell Lady Elliot that her son is a spendthrift and a pompous old bore? Don't be silly, Harry. She'd order me out of the house. Anyway, let's drop the subject of dragons and their habits. Let's talk about Anne and Harry Elliot and the happy ending.
1: The happy beginning, Nadine. We've our two lives before us, and it's a wonderful prospect.
4: George! Oh, George, darling, what brings you to Hampshire?
5: I'm fed up, Mother. Fed up.
4: Oh, I knew something must be wrong to see you arriving in the middle of the week, dear. Well, what's the matter?
5: Nadine, the flat. Might as well be living in a hotel.
4: That's what I've always said, George. It's disgraceful the way Nadine runs your home. As a matter of fact, she doesn't run it at all.
5: I come home at night and where is Nadine? In that blasted shop. In the morning when I get up, she's gone. The shop again. And I have to mess around in that kitchen, get my own breakfast. What's a fellow to do, Mother?
4: Well, you wouldn't listen to me years ago when you met her. I always told you it was a great mistake to marry a young woman, a man of your age. Should have had more sense.
5: Well, anyhow, I've come down here for a day or two to get a decent meal and a little understanding.
4: Oh, you poor boy. Oh, George, it makes my blood boil when I think of that young, energetic girl messing around in a dirty shop all day when she should be keeping a decent home for you. Now, you'll have to do something about it, George. You must.
5: Well, what can I do? She used to come to heel when I held the purse strings. Now, this confounded antique business.
4: But it was your fault in the first place, dear, financing the thing.
5: Well, I didn't exactly finance it. I merely guaranteed her bank overdraft.
4: What does that mean?
5: Well, it means that the bank advanced her sums of money on my guarantee, and that's how she's able to carry on the business.
4: Oh. Then why don't you withdraw the guarantee?
5: Withdraw it?
4: Well, then there wouldn't be any overdraft, would there?
5: Good heavens. Oh, this is something I never thought of. You're quite right.
4: Then you cancel that overdraft at once, George. Cancel it at once. And then your rebellious little wife will have to shut up shop and come to heel.
6: I wonder how I would have felt had I been able to overhear this conversation. A critical one as far as my future was concerned. However, I was blissfully congratulating Anne and Harry on their return home, believing with them that there was a wonderful future for all three of us.
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0: I love this text here that says, Tony, my iron levels went down Saturday afternoon, fourth quarter of the grand final, but for some reason, everything was fine.
1: I collected it.
0: What a satisfying cereal, almost as good as listening to the Kevin Porridge Express or the Hall and Oats, O-A-T-E-S. Thank you.
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3: Hello, I'm Chris McCarthy. Primary support for a federal One Nation government has overtaken Labor and the Coalition in both New South Wales and Queensland, according to new polling. Pauline Hanson's party recorded a 36% share of the vote in the Sunshine State, 11 points clear of Labor in the latest news poll. The minor party was least popular in Victoria on 25%. The heads of OpenAI and Anthropic have been called to face a Senate inquiry after cyber breaches by rogue AI agents. The Greens say tech leaders must answer to the public after an OpenAI bot accessed a number of government agencies, including Medicare. Deputy Prime Minister Richard Marles has told News 24 it shows the urgent need for better guardrails for tech firms operating in Australia.
4: It shouldn't ultimately be the safest technology in the world, but that requires a lot more work, and what we've seen in the last week highlights that. Whilst the impact, as I said, was minor, the seriousness of it is that it is a very significant warning.
3: Five men have been arrested in the UK on suspicion of explosives offences near an Air Force base home to US bombers engaged in the Iran conflict. Bomb disposal crews were seen examining a number of vehicles near RAF Fairford in the country's southwest. Neighbours to the base have been evacuated from their homes. Local resident Julian has told the BBC he was told to leave in the early hours of the morning.
5: What's concerning, there were three police cars in the drive, all flashing lights, and we saw a lot more police cars on the way out, so it was certainly worrying and not knowing what it was about. He said he couldn't give any further information.
3: Iran's foreign minister says a negotiated solution is the only way to end the conflict with the US. It comes after US President Donald Trump publicly rejected a proposal by Tehran to open the Strait of Hormuz. Mr. Trump told reporters the seven-day peace plan requiring the end of a US naval blockade was not acceptable. Efforts are underway to better educate Australians about the signs of the H5 strain of bird flu and how to better protect their pets. The federal government is launching a six-week advertising campaign to try curb the spread of the virus. Victoria is likely to adopt Jack's Law no matter who wins November's state election. Both sides of politics have committed to giving police power to search anyone in public for weapons using handheld metal detectors. The law is named after Jack Beasley, a Gold Coast teenager fatally stabbed in 2019. Also making news, a shark spotting drone has helped identify a man struggling in the water on the New South Wales mid-north coast, and a Scottish grandmother has earned a Guinness World Record named the oldest female Fortnite streamer on Twitch. 78-year-old Kath Bowie has been live streaming her gaming sessions for 9 years.
2: Wandle, Need and Feed. The name says it all. Next to Thinkwater. 994RO. Your sport. Now.
3: The Knights will face the Roosters in their first NRL Grand Final since 2001. Newcastle defeating Penrith 22-14, a man down in the second half. Sandon Smith scoring two full-field tries has credited his team with the win.
6: I'm so happy to be here. It comes from the coaching staff down, Kaelin, our skipper. Mate, we have full confidence in what we're doing here, and it's paying us back now, mate.
3: The Broncos are through to the NRLW Grand Final after smashing the Titans 20-8. The Wallabies have defeated the Springboks by 4 points in Perth, and Fremantle boss Joe Brereton is backing the use of Wharfie time despite its apparent supercharge of the Lions in the AFL Grand Final. Brisbane kicked 4 goals in 5 minutes following the activation. And Collingwood has secured its first win of the AFLW season, defeating GWS 34-25.
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2: 4RO weather for Rockhampton and Central Queensland. 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
8: A mostly sunny day across Capricornia today to start the working week before a shower or two on Tuesday. Rocky getting to a top of 29 today. Yeppoon 24, Gladstone 27. 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
12: This is Australia Overnight with Tony McManus.
0: Coming up in this hour, Roger Sutherland will be here. Roger Sutherland, a long-serving police officer in Victoria, best part of 40 years. And these days specialises in the idea of those of us that work overnight. It's a fascinating study. Having said that, we received this amazing email. We'll explain it coming up in the next half hour when Roger arrives. But it dealt with the pressure that is put on families around Australia, which for the most part goes unacknowledged, of people that work overnight, and the pressure that puts on family life. Got an extraordinary email, which we'll talk about in the next half hour of the program. You won't want to miss it when Roger arrives. You'll be able to join the conversation as well. 1336. The pressure that is put

0: who teaches people how to optimise their life around shift work? Who teaches them? Because I know that in 40 years in Victoria Police, I started in the academy and I was taught law, I was taught firearms, I was taught everything. But in the whole 14,500 days that I was in VicPol, and I worked that out the other day, 14,500 days, I was never once taught how to go about shift work, optimise it, how to go about when to eat, what to eat, how to sleep.
1: So there was no verbal conversation around that at all?
0: And there still isn't today. Never. You learn from your colleagues, and this is not just in the police. This is nursing, paramedics, flight attendants, cabin crew, industrial. I can guarantee, I would love to hear from someone out there that can ring in and say to me, no, our work sits us down and every 6 months we go through a program on how to optimise our lives around shift work. I guarantee no one can ring.
1: Nobody will call.
0: I can guarantee no one will call because they just don't do it today.
1: Which has got
0: and
1: to be
0: this is the gap that I've identified.
1: Massive price for community.
0: Well, you see, this is the thing. A lot of organisations, Tony, will not spend the money. But have they actually saved the money by not spending the money in education? Because the bottom line is impacted with unplanned leave, staff leaving, fatigue-related accidents, fatigue-related complaints, burnout, low morale. That's where it comes out in the bottom line. If you don't invest in your staff...
1: Which costs millions of dollars.
0: Billions. Yeah, it does. It costs organisations millions and millions. And I know one soldier falls over and then they just replace them with another one. I understand that. But that soldier's going to fall over as well because there isn't any education on how to actually teach people about how to optimise their life around shift work. And you can with simple strategies.
1: Your calls the other side. Come and join us. So if you might be in New South Wales, 131873, rest of 133693. It's Australia Overnight. Good morning.
2: It's the best time of the year in CQ. The sun is shining. The temp is perfect. But as we know, there's always something happening with the weather. And no one knows that better than Central Queensland's favourite weatherman, Mike Griffin. Don't miss the updates on Friday morning thanks to Thinkwater as we check the weather that's affecting us and find out what's happening on the water. 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
0: everything
1: midnight.
0: Everything shuts at midnight.
1: No crime, no police needed.
0: No nursing.
1: No nursing.
0: While you're in hospital recovering, no one around.
1: Nobody around, no fireys.
0: No fireys.
1: Nothing happens after midnight.
0: No product. Amazon, your delivery's not getting delivered.
1: Nothing.
0: No.
1: No trucks after midnight.
0: No trucks. No trucks transporting. But, you know, that's one. What was the other one that I was going to read here, which was a really good one too?
1: Let's take a couple.
0: Oh, yes. 5 a.m.'s the hardest.
1: Yeah,
0: a lot of people. Now, I will say this. It's a circadian slump. It's a natural circadian slump in your system. And for those that work overnight, and a lot of people find, oh, it's so cold. Like, I came in here this morning and Jay said, oh, I feel really cold. It's a natural slump in your circadian system.
1: Jay said he feels cold.
0: Yeah.
1: Well, put a jumper on. Really?
0: He doesn't want to. No, but what happens is a lot of people do. They feel really cold between 3 and 5 a.m. and there's a reason because it's a circadian slump.
1: Glenn, hello.
10: Oh, good morning, guys. How are you going?
1: We're well, thank you. You wanted to say, Glenn?
10: I just want to say what a very clever idea was with education on working shift hours.
0: Yes.
10: It's very, very smart. In actual fact, employers would be saving a lot of money by doing that education because you burn out these people and you lose all their experience with them.
0: Glenn, we are not educating shift workers in shift working organisations. I don't understand it. We give them all the tools to do the job. They know where to go. They know who to report to, how to operate the machine. We give them the policies, procedures, all the safety requirements, and we don't educate them on how to optimise their lives around shift work. We just give them a roster and say, that's your roster. Are you a shift worker, Glenn?
10: No, I'm not. I've had a brother-in-law who did it for many years, and he's just always tired and just trying to adjust, and then all of a sudden he's on the next ship run, and it blows me away that, you know, education, you know, is not just about how to pull a gun out of a holster or how to put an IV into an arm or anything like that. It's a whole circle around people's lifestyles as well, and you know, if you're not managing that, then how can you manage for a better outcome and better performance and in both work and lifestyle and happiness, family happiness?
0: 100%, Glenn. And I believe it's about optimising shift workers' lives outside of their job.
1: Yeah.
0: That's what I do, because when you've got a really good work-life balance outside of your job, you come to work optimal, ready to do the job. Like we're giving police officers and we're giving paramedics drugs. We're giving nurses drugs to administer, doctors working night shift, drugs, and we're giving police firearms. But we're not educating them in fatigue management around that, and we're just allowing them to be out there and doing this while they're really, really struggling and just saying, oh, mate, that's just part of shift work.
1: It's almost, Glenn, who were we talking to?
0: Glenn.
1: It was Glenn.
0: Fantastic call.
1: Thank you, Glenn.
0: Yeah, it was.
1: It's almost neglectful.
0: It's derelict. It's derelict. And, you know, there's a new regulation in state in Victoria here, which is the psychosocial health regulations as well, where there is a moral obligation, a written legal obligation now on organisations to do a lot more for their staff around these things.
1: Yeah, lots of great calls. Gemma in Sydney, morning.
11: Sudbury, good morning. I just wanted to make a comment. I've been a shift worker for about 24 years.
0: Wow.
11: With ambulance. And I'm now involved with education for the communications team. So that's our 000 call takers and dispatchers. And we do briefly touch on shift work and look, it could be better, absolutely. But we have developed a program where it's called the Shift Worker's Guide to Wellbeing, and it's something that's available in hard copy or on the intranet.
0: Fantastic.
11: That, our new staff members can access and get a little bit of an idea about how to go about shift work. It's 12-hour days and 12-hour nights, and on the road it can be longer than that if
0: yes.
11: you get that late job. And my experience would be different, so I can pass on my experience and just give advice, but it's really individual, so they would have to work out their own routine. But we're getting better, because I remember 24 years ago we had nothing like that, so
0: yeah,
11: we're trying.
0: Gemma, I love this. I'd love to connect offline in relation to this, because I think what you're doing and the way you're going about it is a credit to you and the organisation with what you're doing. And I have experience with 000 as well, because I worked there for 12 years. So I know the other side of that as well from the police perspective. So,
1: Gemma, if you're still there, Gem, could you send an email to us? Overnights, plural, overnights at 3aw.com.au.
0: Yeah, I'd love to connect.
11: Okay, no problem. Thank you.
1: And then I'll flick that through to Roger and connect, because I think there could be a couple of projects come out of that.
0: Well done, Gemma.
1: Gem, well done. We will do this when we come back. More of your calls. The Brekkie program's getting underway very shortly as well. Jimmy Bartel, Mark Allen, sitting in for 3AW Brekkie. And Heidi Murphy, I think, looking after the show from Tom this morning from 8:30 as well. It's all part of Australia Overnight. Good morning.
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1: As we do, we run out of time. Your favourite 3AW Brekkie with Jimmy Bartel and Mark Ellen getting underway. You'll hang around and
0: I love it.
1: Take them in their coffee, I love their tea,
0: yes,
1: their scones.
0: Yes. Fan them. 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
1: Oh.
0: Episode 421, I think I just dropped this morning.
1: 421?
0: 421.
1: When am I going to be a guest?
0: Do you want to be a guest?
1: Not particularly.
0: Okay. Let's see. I come and be a guest on your show.
1: Well, you do, but you haven't asked me.
0: Wow.
1: Thank you. I'll see you.
0: I might not see you next fortnight.
1: Thank you. I'll see you in a couple of weeks' time.
0: Thank you.
1: God willing.
0: Thank you.
1: Jimmy and Mark ready to go. 3RW, Brekkie, Heidi, just after 8:30. It's Tony Mack for Australia Overnight.
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21: Morning, I'm Georgia Love. New stats have shone a light on the state of our housing crisis, with almost three quarters of Aussies believing the divide between those who can afford to buy a home and those who can't is growing, while 39% have given up on the dream of home ownership altogether. The News Corp research found millennials and Gen Zs are the age group most likely to feel they'll never be able to buy, while only 32% think financial security in retirement is possible if they're renting. It comes as we're told to brace for rates to rise again this week. The Reserve Bank will hand down its latest decision tomorrow, tipped to hike the cash rate to 4.6% to help ease inflation. If rates then increase again in November to 4.85%, it would be the highest in almost 20 years. New analysis shows first home buyers are forking out 45% of their income on mortgage repayments. Overseas and British police have arrested five men on suspicion of terror and explosive offences near a US Air Force base in England. Around 85 homes have been evacuated in the Cotswolds as counter-terror police set up a 400-metre cordon, sending in army bomb disposal units. Donald Trump calling the arrests fantastic and says that, quote, working with the British worked out great. And a FedEx cargo plane has touched down in the US overnight with a very special delivery on board. Two giant pandas have made the near 13,000-kilometre journey from Chengdu to Atlanta, on loan to their zoo as part of Beijing's tradition of panda diplomacy.
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21: A huge weekend in sport has concluded with a 12-man Newcastle pulling off a courageous 22-14 victory over Penrith to reach the NRL Grand Final. Phoenix Crossland was sent off before halftime for a hip-drop tackle that left Nathan Cleary with a compound fracture of the ankle. Knights coach Justin Holbrook says it took something special to rally from an 8-point deficit after the break.
22: We all know, you know, we went down to 12, but then all of a sudden 30-odd thousand make you feel like you got 14 on there, I guess. So the boys didn't let it affect them, and what a win.
21: While the Lions and Dockers have touched down in their hometowns following Saturday's AFL Granny for the Ages, Brisbane's Dane Zorko revealing he battled through a torn hamstring to help his side to its premiership three-peat. It didn't stop the defender racking up 28 disposals disposals and 7 tackles.
3: I haven't sprinted for a few weeks and I actually had to sprint, which I did tell our head of strength and conditioning that I'll let it all go on grand final today, much to my detriment. But yeah, it wasn't too bad. It was just lower grade, right down the bottom. So we were able to strap it up. If it was a bit higher up, we probably would have had a few more issues.
21: They're on Fox Sports.
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18: Sunny today. Light winds becoming easterly 15 to 20 k's in the morning, then becoming light in the evening. A moderate fire danger. Capricorn Coast southeasterlies 15 to 20 knots. Seas around a metre, increasing to 1 to 1.5 metres offshore north of Cape Capricorn. UV index today 10, which is very high, so cover up if you're in the sun. Heading for a top today of 29 degrees for Rockhampton. Yeppoon getting to around 24 today. Gladstone reaching 26 and Billawilla expecting a top of 31 degrees. Those temperatures a little bit cooler tomorrow with a possible shower about. Right now sitting on close to 17 degrees in Rockhampton. It's 18 in Gladstone, 19 in Yeppoon and Billawilla 10.
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18: Hi, welcome to your Monday. It's the Boodles Big Breakfast. Thanks to Boodles Meats. 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Aaron.Stevens at 4ro.com.au. Something you might have missed out of Friday morning in a way that you can help out the Crezzy Tennis Club soon. And also Steppenwolf on the way. Got Daryl Braithwaite now. Maxine Nightingale soon to kick off your Monday morning here on 994RO.

0: It's 994RO, the talk of Central Queensland. Poodles Big Breakfast. Later on this morning, we'll find out if Colleen won the jackpot to spend at Coco Brew with 4RO's footy tipping competition, and we'll tell you what you have to do as we lead into the grand final. More details about that a little bit later on this morning when we catch up with Robin from Coco Brew, Coco Brew Express and Coco Brew Riverfront. But speaking sport, how would you like to help out the Crezzy Tennis Club? They're after some information from you. It seems they were planning on celebrating their 80th birthday on the 10th of October, but they've done some digging and Warren Ackert's found out that they're a fair bit older than that.
1: I've been doing some digging. I think we've got up to 100 years.
0: Really?
1: Yeah. Yeah, no, thanks to the ladies at the Historical Centre in the Southside Library, we've actually found a record now that dates it to 1926 when a cake was donated to the Benevolent Asylum from the Carina Tennis Club per a W. Buckle. Now, we've traced the Buckle relationship to a court at 11 Ross Street, which Crezzy claimed as their home court when they used to play there as Eureka. So now I've gone from Crezzy to Eureka, which we knew about, to a club before that, which was called Carina, which I then found out changed its name to Eureka in 1938. So, from an 80th anniversary to at least a 100th anniversary.
0: And you're not finished there.
1: Well, I've got a bit of a block there. I cannot find anything prior to that. So the earliest record I can find for this tennis club is a donation of a cake.
0: Incredible. So do we know much about why the club changed its name over the years?
1: That's what I'd really love the listeners if they could help me with this, because we don't. The earliest records that the club actually got says the club started in 1946. Now, this record was entered in 1964. So, and when we celebrated our last significant anniversary, was that about 5 years ago, when I did some research, that's when I started thinking, now, hang on, this doesn't seem to all add up. And we asked the people that attended that dinner if they could help us, and we didn't get much help at all. So for this one, I thought I'd just dig a bit further, and the further I dug, the more interesting it got. So and to confuse the issue, there appears to be two Crezzy clubs, one in Rocky and one in Mount Morgan. So we had this situation where I can find Eureka, which later became Crezzy, played Crezzy in the 1940s. And I would believe that is the Crezzy in Mount Morgan. So Crezzy was quite a popular name for clubs throughout Australia because it's actually named after a tennis racket, which was made quite famous from Jack Crawford, who was the premier player in the world, and he used to play with a Crezzy flat top or a Crezzy wizard. So they were types of rackets, made in Australia down in Tasmania. So you had this situation where clubs would call themselves like Crezzy, Schlesinger, Dunlop, Wilson, after tennis rackets, tennis balls, names associated with tennis.
0: Sure.
1: So, you've got this interesting bit. Even with Carina, which is spelt for C, and some spell it with a K, I mean, that's believed to be Aboriginal for a happy home or a peaceful place. Mm. So you've got other, Carina tennis clubs as well. So my guess is that the house in Ross Street probably may have been called Carina, as in the address was Carina, Ross Street, South Rockhampton.
0: Sure.
1: Perhaps maybe after a property name, or just the fact that it meant happy home. And that it became the Carina Court, and then you played for the Carina Club. And you can see the people that lived in the street, that their names appeared in news articles as playing for the Carina Club. So there were some handy players there. And it wasn't the only tennis court in the street either. There was at least two courts in that street. So, back in those days, courts were everywhere.
0: Yeah.
1: And people, you didn't need to go to a place like Victoria Park to play. You literally just went in your neighbourhood court. And, on a Saturday or Sunday, it was a big thing.
0: So, Warren, what are we going to do on the 10th of October? Are we going to celebrate 80 years or 100 years?
1: Well, I'm going to surprise some people, maybe.
0: All right. So what do you want for our own listeners to come up with?
1: Yeah, so, but if some listeners might know a little bit about it, I would really appreciate it, you know, why the club did change its name and if they can add anything more to the history. But we've got Carinya from 1926, then changed its name to Eureka in 1938, and then changed its name to Crezy in 1950. I'm pretty certain with those dates and what I found in the newspaper articles.
0: So if you've got any information, 49227990, aaron.stevens@4ro.com.au, or contact Warren at the Crezy Tennis Club. Next, Steppenwolf on 4RO.
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0: 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We'll check news headlines soon. Also on this day, thanks to Move Mobility, looking back on the 28th of September. On the Boodles Big Breakfast on 994RO.
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4: Good morning. Joseph Price with your local news. A baby girl's been killed in a crash in the Isaac region. Around 9 a.m. yesterday, a car rolled on Golden Mile Road at Dysart. A one-year-old girl died at the scene, while a five-month-old boy was also suffered serious injuries. The driver of the vehicle, a 22-year-old woman, suffered minor injuries. Police are appealing to anyone with information, including dashcam or CCTV footage, to come forward. Regional Queensland kids are at greater risk of drowning, with ex-Olympic swim coach Laurie Lawrence warning some families are missing out on swimming lessons because they simply aren't available. The warning comes as the latest national drowning report shows drowning rates are significantly higher outside major cities.
5: Drowning rates are twice as high among people living in the most disadvantaged area and almost three times higher in regional areas compared to the major cities where the facilities are there and available.
4: That's Laurie Lawrence from Kids Alive there. There were 80 drowning deaths in Australia last financial year, including a 17-year-old boy at Callide Dam last October. Central Queensland is set to become a national leader in electric vehicle and renewable energy skills training with CQ University's new $10.7 million training facility. It'll provide training for apprentices entering the automotive industry and electrical trades. CQ University Vice Chancellor and President Professor Nick Klomp says it's not just about electric cars and chargers.
6: There's the whole renewable energy sector. And amazing as it is, even just locally, the thousands of people that are installing batteries, it's just incredible how Australia has taken that on. That renewable technology is going to continue to evolve, it's going to continue to grow, and we need the specialist workforce.
4: And Queensland Theatre's Calamity Jane swings into town this week at the Pilbeam Theatre on Wednesday. It tells the story of the wildest woman in the West. Tickets are still on sale online.
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7: Hi, I'm Phoebe Humphrey. More and more Aussies are giving up on the great Australian dream. New research by News Corp has found 72% believe there is a growing divide between those who can afford to buy a house and those who can't. 39% overall have given up on the idea of buying altogether. Meantime, all four major banks are expecting a rate rise at tomorrow's Reserve Bank meeting. The central bank is tipped to increase the cash rate by 25 basis points to 4.6%. It will lift the cash rate to its highest level since 2011 and add more than $100 to the average monthly mortgage repayments. British police have arrested five men near a US Air Force base in England. Bomb disposal experts were called to the scene while dozens of homes had to be evacuated. And Pauline Hanson has the support of the Sunshine State, according to the latest news poll. One Nation leads the primary vote in Queensland on 36%, ahead of Labor on 25%, while the party leader is also preferred PM over Anthony Albanese.
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7: In sport, a night of celebrations in Newcastle after the Knights downed the Panthers 22-14 to book their spot in the NRL Grand Final. Penrith's Nathan Cleary was rushed to hospital with a compound fracture to his ankle. To AFL, the Lions have spent their first night back in Brisbane after claiming a three-peat in the Grand Final. Coach Chris Fagan will now have talks with the club. He's contracted until the end of next year. And the Wallabies have held on to beat the Springboks 42-38 in Perth. The Aussies were reduced to just 11 players during the final 5 minutes. That's the latest news and sport.
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8: Sunny today with those light winds becoming easterly 15 to 20 k's throughout this morning, then becoming light in the evening. A UV index of 10, which is very high today as we head for a top of 29 degrees for Rockhampton. On the Capricorn Coast, southeasterlies 15 to 20 knots. Seas around a metre increasing to 1 to 1.5 metres offshore north of Cape Capricorn. Next couple of days, a shower or two tomorrow and a top of 26 for Rocky, then partly cloudy for the rest of the week. Not expecting anything in the gauge, but staying around 27, 28 degrees through to the weekend. For Yeppoon today, getting to a top of 24, Gladstone reaching 26 and Billawheeler 31. Right now in Rocky, sitting on about 16.5 degrees, 17 right now in Gladstone, 18 in Yeppoon, and Billawheeler just dropped back a couple of degrees, currently sitting on 8.
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8: G'day, it's Aaron. Happy Monday. Hope you had a great weekend. If something happened across the weekend that you'd like to talk about, feel free to share at any time. 49227990 or aaron.stevens@4ro.com.au. Plenty to do this morning. Karen from Yeppoon Coast Guard joins us before 7 o'clock. Donna Kirkland, member for Rockhampton, joins us on a Monday. And of course, after 8:30 this morning, Robin from Coco Brew, as we find out whether Colleen won the jackpot on the weekend to spend at Coco Brew, or does it jackpot to a big grand final weekend? We'll find out after 8:30. We'll talk about an amazing weekend of football across this morning too. How good was it? Well, most of it. Started on Friday night with the Dolphins. They just didn't look ready for that preliminary final, didn't they? They were either really, really bad, or the Roosters were really, really good, blew them off the park. And you kept thinking right through that game that the Dolphins had put it together and thrown a couple of tries, and they just couldn't do it. They got a couple of late tries, but they just couldn't stay in the game. The Roosters were very good and will be tough to beat this weekend in the grand final. And then Saturday, what a grand final in the AFL. Fremantle versus the Lions. I did say this on Friday that I have a little bit of a soft spot for Fremantle. I have a good friend who's a long-suffering Fremantle supporter, and his heart must have been breaking late on Saturday afternoon as the Lions came back from, what was it, 17 points down in the final quarter, and just took the game by the scruff of the neck and scored a couple of very, very good goals to get themselves in front when it mattered at the end of the game, despite the fact, I mean, it was a great game all round. The lead changed multiple times each quarter, let alone right throughout the game, and then the Lions to get the win right at the end. It was a thrilling grand final of the AFL. But you know what topped it? Yesterday afternoon. It was an absolute cracker, one of the best games of rugby league of all time and one of the best second halves you'll ever watch. I'm not a Newcastle supporter and I'm definitely not a Panthers supporter, but just to watch that game of football from a neutral position, probably leaning a little bit towards Newcastle. I don't think everybody was hoping for a Panthers-Roosters grand final, except Panthers and Roosters supporters. But Newcastle, how did they do that? With one player down virtually from late in the first half, you'll ever watch. I'm not a Newcastle supporter and I'm

just sat there in awe, in shock after that game. And if you've got Foxtel, you might have seen Matty Johns in tears, as so many of the Newcastle supporters and Newcastle players were. It was a blinder. It was incredible. If you want to talk about the footy across the weekend or anything else, we'd love to have a chat. 49227990, aaron.stevens@4ro.com.au. I think we're in for a good NRL grand final, but we'll talk more about that with Robin too. Not far away, we'll check news headlines on this day coming up, thanks to Move Mobility, looking back on the 28th of September on 990 4RO.

Boodle's Big Breakfast on 994RO. Thanks to Boodle's Meats in the Big Red Building on Bursiga Street. Check out those specials on the Facebook page. We'll keep an eye on them too. On this day, thanks to Move Mobility just around the corner. But let's see what's making news around the place this morning, starting at news.com.au. And breaking point, Koshy drops brutal bomb on Albo and RBA rates. As the nation braces for another interest rate increase on Tuesday, David Koch is laying the blame squarely on the federal government, arguing unchecked spending since COVID is driving up the cost of living. Also, Earth faces worst super El Nino in 1,000 years. Around 450,000 lives could be lost within months if global governments don't take urgent action to prepare their populations. Also this morning, state names Hanson as preferred PM. Queensland voters have Pauline Hanson well ahead of Anthony Albanese as preferred Prime Minister, new polling reveals. Tell us what you think of that. 49227990, aaron.stevens@4ro.com.au. To the footy, NRL controversy erupts, Cleary blow revealed. The extent of Nathan Cleary's brutal blow.

0: Has been revealed as the NRL world reacted to a stunning controversial final that had legends in tears. Also, fans lose it at a farcical Wallabies image. The Wallabies have beaten the reigning world champions in a huge statement in a game marred by a farcical refereeing decision. Also, The Voice crowns new $100,000 winner. The Voice Australia crowned a new winner on Sunday night with Yung Miller taking out the title for the 2026 season. Did you watch it? Let me know what you thought of the finalists. 49227990. How about this old chestnut? It's back. No brainer. Shock Aussie state move. Inside the Catter's case for a new North Queensland seventh state. Yep, it's back. What do you think? Should Queensland be split? 49227990, aaron.stevens@4ro.com.au. And the Adelaide measles outbreak grows to 5 cases as exposure sites spread across the city. A school-linked measles outbreak has put health authorities on alert, with exposure sites now spread across major venues. To the Courier Mail this morning, and first of all, there's a special feature, the National Housing Special in the Courier Mail today. Young Aussies on the home front, give us a chance. The great Australian dream of home ownership is in tatters, with half of all aspiring buyers giving up, stark new research has found. Millions more are resigned to renting for life as our housing class divide widens to the real estate haves and have-nots. A couple of pages of that feature, then we get to the front page of the Courier Mail. Big reveal for games. Brisbane's Olympic and Paralympic Games emblems will depict Queensland's cheekiness and vibrancy when they're pieced together across the state this week. Also, party goes on for Lion legends. The three-peat Lions, led by coach Chris Fagan, arrived back in Brisbane yesterday to continue celebrating. They should. It was a huge game. Amazing comeback in the fourth quarter. And prisoners go back in. More than half of released Queensland prisoners are back behind bars within 2 years as the state's jails buckle under overcrowding and inconsistent funding, a new report has revealed. Yeah, we knew that was coming. To the Morning Bulletin portion of the Courier Mail, very sad. Baby girl dies in rural Queensland car rollover. Two infants were aboard when a vehicle rolled on a remote central Queensland road, leaving a one-year-old girl dead and a baby boy seriously injured. And also, hospitality giant's multi-million dollar central Queensland pub grab. Two renowned regional Queensland pubs have changed hands, with hospitality giant Australian Venue Co. taking over their operations and expanding its footprint in the Sunshine State. The purchase of the leaseholds of Bartlett's Tavern in Rockhampton and the Black Nugget Hotel Motel in Moranbah are strategic acquisitions that represent a significant expansion of AVC's footprint in central Queensland's high-growth resource and agricultural hubs. And finally, at the CQ Today's Facebook page, more than 100 motorcycles spanning 90 years of motoring history attracted hundreds of enthusiasts to Rockhampton's Oily Rag Bike Show. More on their Facebook page right across your day here on 994RO, and have your say. 49227990, aaron.stevens@4ro.com.au. And if you want more, check our website.
1: 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Thanks to Perry's IGA, Wandle, Dean Street and Yeppoon. 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
0: It's September 28th. In 1949, the first movie starring Dean Martin and Jerry Lewis was released. It was My Friend Irma.
5: What are you doing back there? Sleeping?
6: Sleeping? Are you kidding? I'm standing back here like a horse working like a dog.
0: To 1976, when the album Songs in the Key of Life was released, widely regarded as Stevie Wonder's best. Australian Formula One great Alan Jones became world champion on this day in 1980.
7: I must say the Ligiers were going very quick and I don't know what happened to them. To my lucky day.
0: A great day for another Australian champion. Debbie Flintoff-King won gold in the 400 hurdles at the Seoul Games in a photo finish.
8: We think that Debbie Flintoff, as she has, she's waited to the last stride to win the gold medal.
0: And in 2021, the most recent James Bond film, No Time to Die, the last starring Daniel Craig, was released after an 18-month delay due to COVID.
9: If we don't do this, there will be nothing left to say.
0: To the birthday, special one for actor Geoffrey Jones, starred in Amadeus, Beetlejuice, and remember, he was the headmaster in Ferris Bueller's Day Off. He's 80.
10: It's all right, Grace. It's Ferris Bueller, little twerp.
0: Chart topper Jennifer Rush is 66, spent 3 weeks at number one in Australia with this. Great Gary Ayres is also 66. The former Hawks captain also coached Geelong and Adelaide.
11: You love something and you want to do it as long as you possibly can.
0: Aussie actress Naomi Watts celebrates her 58th birthday.
12: If you're trying to blackmail me, it's not going to work.
0: The Flying Finn Formula One champion Mika Häkkinen also turns 58 today.
13: Mika Häkkinen takes the checkered flag.
0: Rugby league legend Shane Webke is 52, the former Bronco Queensland and Australian front rower.
14: Wayne Bennett came up to Toowoomba to watch another bloke play footy, and he saw something in me that I never saw in myself.
0: There's a couple of former Test cricketers on the list, opening batsman Matthew Elliott and fast bowler Stuart Clarke. He's 51.
15: This has been marvellous stuff from Stuart Clarke.
0: And former child star Hilary Duff turns 39.
16: Does she not have anything better to do than make my life miserable?
0: Finally, Max Walker, former Test cricketer and AFL footballer, brilliant commentator, died on this day in 2016, aged 68.
17: I thought his articulation was sensational. For all those lip readers out there, they would have had a ball looking at him.
0: Remembering Max Walker on September 28.
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0: 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On this day, thanks to Move Mobility, this morning we found out that it was on this day in 1976 that the landmark album from Stevie Wonder, Songs in the Key of Life, was released. This was on that album, great song, I Wish, on 990 4RO.

0: The talk of Central Queensland, 994RO, I Wish, from the album Songs in the Key of Life, released on this day in 1976. Heard all about it and on this day thanks to Move Mobility. And Stevie said at the time that that album gave him the chance to truly express himself.
1: Music doesn't belong to any one particular person. It's a form of expression that we are given the ability to use to express our feelings and to feed off of each other.
0: Stevie Wonder from 1976. Songs in the Key of Life, just brilliant. Latest news, sport and weather coming up soon. The songs battling it out in 4RO's Clash of the Chords this morning. Your chance to put yourself in the running for the pizza prize this week, thanks to Antonio's Express. We'll check in with Karen from Yeppoon Coast Guard. And before 7, today's 4RO Movie Monday theme. 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
11: Good morning. Joseph Price with your local news. A crash in the Isaac region has claimed the life of a baby girl. Police say a car rolled on Golden Mile Road at Dysart around 9 a.m. yesterday, killing the one-year-old. A five-month-old boy has also suffered serious injuries, and the driver of the vehicle, a 22-year-old woman, sustained minor injuries. Police are appealing to anyone with information, including dashcam or CCTV footage, to come forward. Local mums and dads are being encouraged to get their kids swimming lessons after new data found that a decline in water skills was leading to more drowning deaths. The 2026 National Drowning Report found that there were 80 drowning deaths in Australia last financial year, including a 17-year-old boy at Kalai Dam last October. Ex-Olympic coach Laurie Lawrence from Kids Alive says the earlier children have lessons, the better.
12: Swimming lessons can start as early as 3 to 6 months to help children build confidence and safety skills in and around water. Early and ongoing swimming and water safety education is essential to help keep children safer around water.
11: The first early works under the $500 million Central Queensland Beef Roads program has been delivered. Construction is now continuing on Clermont Alpha Road, south of Clermont, Fitzroy Developmental Road, north of Borhenia, and Alpha Tambo Road, south of Alpha. Design work is now also progressing on May Downs Road, west of Clark Creek. The upgrades will strengthen supply chains, support regional jobs, and build the infrastructure needed to support Queensland's beef industry. And a call for the federal government to do more to protect platypus, including in Barnawerby and Shoalwater. Bruce Atkinson has more.
13: The Australian Conservation Foundation and Uni of New South Wales platypus researcher Gilad Bino are calling on the government to urgently fund our first national platypus survey. New research by the foundation reveals a decline in the iconic species of up to 30% in the last two decades, but it isn't protected under national environment law. The Platy Project uses volunteers who record sightings across Australia. Associate Professor Bino says Australia has never had a national platypus survey and it's needed to provide a more accurate assessment of their plight so proper protections can be implemented.
2: National News Now.
14: Hi, I'm Phoebe Humphrey. Aussies are bracing for rates to rise again this week. The Reserve Bank will hand down its latest decision tomorrow, tipped to hike the cash rate to 4.6%. If rates increase again in November to 4.85%, it would be the highest in almost 20 years. New analysis shows first home buyers are forking out 45% of their income on mortgage repayments. Meantime, the Treasurer is set to announce a $6 billion budget boost today as he faces pressure to curb inflation. Jim Chalmers is tipped to reveal the final budget figures, revealing the underlying deficit is lower than initially forecast. The bosses of OpenAI and Anthropic have been requested to appear before a Greens-led parliamentary inquiry. It follows a rogue AI agent accessing a federal government website back in June. Labor says it will work with the AI companies. And those heading in and out of Sydney Airport could be facing major delays tonight. Security screening staff are walking off the job again following two strikes just last week over pay and job security.
2: Insurance for home. Contents, strata, landlords, sure, insurance, but fair. 994.0, your sport now.
14: In sport, Newcastle star Matty Johns has broken down in tears after the Knights made it through to their first grand final since 2001. Newcastle beat the Panthers 22-14 last night. Johns has told Fox it's unreal.
15: Incredible effort in that second half, and I just feel I'm so happy for all the fans.
14: And the Lions are back in Brisbane following Saturday's three-peat win over Fremantle. The club will begin their victory lap with the Cup yet again today. That's the latest news and sport.
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0: Some dark clouds moving across Capricornia this morning, despite the forecast saying a sunny day. Just having a look at the radar, a couple of very light showers off the coast of Yeppoon, so we'll keep an eye on those. But sunny today as we head for a top of 29 degrees for Rockhampton, Yeppoon getting to 24, Gladstone reaching 26 today, and Billawilla a top of 31. Right now, sitting on 9 degrees in Billawilla, it's been a bit up and down all morning, Billow. It's 18 degrees currently in Gladstone, 17 in Rockhampton, 18 degrees in Yeppoon.
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0: It's a 4RO Movie Monday. Your chance to go on the running for tickets to head along to events, cinemas to see whatever you like in season. I'll tell you the theme, what we're chatting about before 7. Also, Karen from Yeppoon Coast Guard. And I'll tell you which two songs are battling it out in 4RO's Clash of the Chords. Thanks to Antonio's Express on 994RO. Imagine me.

0: It's like the argument over whether pineapple goes on a pizza, anchovies or no anchovies.
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2: And of course, my footy finals marathon across the weekend was catered by Antonio's. Those delicious pizzas, the Queenslander, it's my favourite. I go back to it time and time again. But also tried the stuffed capsicum, which Jeff was talking about on Friday. That's amazing. You've got to try the stuffed capsicum. And also had some chicken wings too from Antonio's Express. Pizza, pasta, ribs, and now stuffed capsicum and more in Musgrave Street. Your chance to win pizzas this weekend. 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Today, we're reflecting on a big win for the Lions in the AFL Grand Final. How about this? This is a bit of fun. Do you want to hear The Lion Sleeps Tonight by The Tokens?

0: It's Champs or Lions on our Facebook page this morning, or 49227990. Get your votes in and I'll play the winning song just after 8:30 this morning. Thanks to Antonio's Express, pizza for pizza lovers in Musgrave Street.
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0: Quarter to seven. Let's check in with Karen from Yeppoon Coast Guard. Morning, Karen.
13: Good morning, Aaron.
0: How are you today?
13: I'm quite well, thanks.
0: That's
13: we
0: good.
13: Had a bit of a relaxing weekend at Coast Guard this weekend.
0: Would have given you time to check out the footy.
13: Exactly. Lions were up. Yep, that's good.
0: Yeah, absolutely. Do you want to hear Lions Sleeps Tonight or We Are the Champions, Queen versus the Tokens?
13: Lions. We are the champions, I think.
0: Okay.
13: We've got to go that one.
0: Be interesting to see which way it goes on the voting this morning. But yes, the Lions got up and great weekend of footy. So what, a quiet weekend?
13: Yeah, so it was really, really windy on the weekend. And then Saturday, there's like heaps of rain. So the few people who did venture out said it was pretty awful out there. And some of them just poked their heads out and then just came straight back and came to the counter and said, oh, you know, not today. So, very quiet.
0: Yeah, it's incredible they made that little adventure out in the first place. But as you said, just dipping their toe in the water, so to speak.
13: That's right. You know, and some of them, one of them had a new boat. He just wanted to try it out. But very good.
0: Yes, definitely a weekend for staying home and washing the boat on the weekend, which was a shame. And it must be frustrating for boaties sometimes because we started the week with such good weather on the water and it turned bad sort of late in the week.
13: That's right. And they do get a bit frustrated. And you can understand that. You've got all this, you know, money and sitting there and you've got the time. But, yeah, Mother Nature's going, no, not today, thanks. Yeah,
0: fair enough. Well, we'll keep an eye on the forecast throughout this week. So what do you got to tell us about this morning then?
13: So So we've got a safe boating course coming up on Saturday. So if you're new to boating or new to the area, come along. It's a free course, and we'll tell you how to be safe while boating around the Keppel Bay and around the islands here. And we will set off some flares at the end, so we would like you to wear some closed-in shoes. And if you are interested, give us a call and we'll put your name down. And we also did have two, even though it was calmer at the beginning of the week, we did have two activations then. So on Monday we had a 5.8-metre cuddy cabin at Barron Island, and he had an engine that wouldn't tilt down. And unfortunately he didn't have any tools with him, so we made the trip out to Barron Island, passed him over a flat-bladed screwdriver, a couple of turns of that, engine went down, and he was right again. So he was then made his way back, and we just shadowed him back for a while to make sure that he was okay, and then he went on his way. And then Tuesday we had a 7.3-metre cabin cruiser with a blown motor. He was over at Great Keppel, and we towed that one back, so... That was it.
0: That was it. And I guess there's some good lessons to be learned from that first activation in particular.
13: That's right. You know, he had to wait quite a while, you know, for us to, by the time you get a crew together and then you get out there for something simple like a screwdriver. So make sure you've got a basic toolkit, you know, for your boat, so that for when little things like this happen, you know, you can either fix them or patch them up enough that you can get back, or... you know, just keep you safe while you're waiting for someone to get there. So you only need things like a spark plug spanner and some spark plugs, a small adjustable spanner, some pliers, a metal file, wire brush, some screwdrivers, a spare fuel line, electrical wiring, the insulation tape, some water displacing spray, and quite often we have to take out jump starters for batteries. So that can be a useful thing to have in your kit as well.
0: Good tips.
13: Yeah.
0: Absolutely.
13: Yeah, and it keeps you independent, you know, and it might just be a little bit of tape is all you need, rather than having to wait and be towed back from somewhere.
0: Absolutely. All right, well, how do we get in touch with your Yeppoon Coast Guard?
13: So give us a call on 4933 6600, or call in between Friday and Monday between 6 and 6. And we've had a lot of visitors from down south, who've been coming up and getting some useful information from us from the counter, which is always good too before they venture out.
0: Brilliant. Terrific. Thanks, Karen.
13: No worries. Thanks, Aaron.
0: Our weekly check-in with Karen from Yeppoon Coast Guard at 12 to 7. Good morning. It is the Boodles Big Breakfast. It's a 4RO Movie Monday, so I'll tell you the theme, what we're chatting about this morning, for your chance to win those tickets to head along to Event Cinemas Rockhampton. On 990 4RO, Annie Lennox now, Lynyrd Skynyrd on the way, the Boodles Big Breakfast.

0: Triple's Big Breakfast on 994RO. Good morning. We'll check the latest news, sport and weather next. Includes a check-in with the Weather Bureau. Then we'll spin the 4RO Wonder Wheel thanks to Harvey Norman Electrical and Computers. 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I did exactly that, sat in one of their recliners to watch Coyote versus Acme on my holidays, and I've got to tell you, it's terrific.
1: Have you ever set a big stack of TNT on the road hoping to blow up your nemesis, but the detonator itself explodes? Have you ever pulled the ripcord of your parachute and only a bunch of silverware comes out? It's not your fault.
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7: Is there anyone in the whole world who cares what happened to the Coyote at all?
8: Yeah, I do. What'd you see?
9: I taught.
8: I don't pay you to think you taught. I pay you to talk.
9: I did talk.
8: What did you teach? What did you talk?
0: I really enjoyed it. You can see there's some great jokes in it and all our favourite cartoon characters from Warner Brothers make an appearance in Coyote versus Acme. And what a concept, the whole idea of the Coyote finally getting one back on Acme. So that's that. Really enjoyed that at Event Cinemas, but it's just one example of cartoons hitting the big screen. I want to know your favourite. 49227990. When cartoons hit the big screen this morning, what's your favourite example of cartoons making that transition to the big screen? 49227990, aaron.stevens@4ro.com.au, and go to our Facebook page. And before the morning is out, we'll give away a couple of double passes to head along to Event Cinemas Rockhampton to see whatever you like in season. 49227990, or go to the Facebook page. Latest news, sport and weather next.
10: 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Finals time in the NRL. And that other smell lingering? 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
11: Victim numbers are down 9.6%, but most serious crimes are committed by repeat offenders, often while they're on bail. 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To have your say on the proposed new laws, search Breach Bail, Go to Jail. 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
15: Good morning. Joseph Price with your local news. Alarming new figures show children under five make up the majority of drowning deaths in Queensland. It follows the release of the 2026 National Drowning Report. Ex-Olympic swim coach Laurie Lawrence from Kids Alive says young children are fascinated by water.
16: This is an age when children are increasingly curious, just getting mobile, but have very little understanding of danger around water. The good news is we've seen the drowning rates for under fives fall 39% below the 10-year average.
15: There were 80 drowning deaths in Australia last financial year, including a 17-year-old boy at Callide Dam last October. A new electric vehicle and renewable energy training facility has been opened in Mackay. The $10.7 million facility will help Central Queensland students train and get the skills required across the automotive, electrical, resources and energy sectors. CQU Vice Chancellor and President Professor Nick Klomp says the facility allows them to expand training capacity.
17: This facility has got six bays, has got eight training rooms, specialist battery labs, specialist other labs. What it's going to provide is an ability for us to train an additional 140 students per day.
15: And the Australian Conservation Council wants the federal government to fund our first ever national platypus survey to ensure they're properly protected, including in central Queensland. Bruce Atkinson has more.
18: The foundation uses volunteers to record platypus sightings across the country. Its found numbers have declined by up to 30% in the last 20 years. Platypus aren't protected under national environment laws, with the Threatened Species Scientific Committee not including them in its proposed priority assessment list this year. It found there's no evidence to demonstrate a decline in numbers or distribution. Uni of New South Wales platypus researcher Gilad Bino says the assessment is incorrect. He says a government-funded survey would provide accurate data and protect platypus.
10: National news now.
19: Hi, I'm Phoebe Humphrey. Mortgage holders are bracing for more pain as the Reserve Bank meets this week. The central bank will hand down its rates decision tomorrow, widely expected to increase the cash rate to 4.6%, the fourth hike this year. It would mean an Aussie with an average new mortgage of $731,000 would pay around $120 extra a month on their repayments. Donald Trump has called arrests at a US airbase in England fantastic. Five men have been arrested on suspicion of explosives, forcing the evacuation of dozens of homes in the Cotswolds. The US president says the men were known to authorities.
20: Working with Britain, it was an amazing job. We had them under investigation. They were looking to do big damage to our port.
19: And Pauline Hanson is now the preferred PM for Queensland voters. The latest news poll has the One Nation leader as the preferred PM in the Sunshine State, ahead of Anthony Albanese, 52 to 48%. The party leads in the primary vote with 36%, ahead of Labor on 25.
10: A man's toy shop. 450 grand grease cartridge from $10. 994RO. 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
19: In sport, the Lions are beginning their victory lap of Brisbane. Premiership Cup in hand for the third year in a row. Touching down in their home city yesterday, Levi Ashcroft told Nine the party's just beginning.
21: A little bit dusty, but it was a very good night.
22: Does it ever get old?
21: No, I don't think so. Hopefully we can do this every year.
19: And Newcastle fans have celebrated well into the night after winning through to their first NRL Grand Final in 25 years. The Knights downing Penrith 22-14, setting up a decider with the Roosters. That's the latest news and sport.
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0: 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Hello, Livio.
23: How are you going?
0: I'm very well. We had some threatening clouds around just before, and I thought we might get a shower out of it, but looks like
23: they've
0: cleared.
23: How exciting would that be? we're clutching at straws, you know. We're getting excited by little bits of, you know, Simpson-style clouds in the sky, which we know aren't going to rain. We really could use a bit, but we've got a small opportunity coming now. It's been rather warm, you know, not ridiculously hot or anything, but a southeasterly change is just sort of moving through southern border parts of Queensland in the next few hours. You can see it on the chart. It's a kind of a front with a dirty big high behind it. That'll pick up the winds and drop our temperatures a bit. So we're going for 29 today in Rocky, 26 tomorrow. So not a huge jump, but significant. And with that change might come a shower. We're only talking a few millimetres, but at the moment we'll take what we can get. Once that's through, Wednesday onwards, it all settles down, the cloud dissipates, and temperatures sort of stick in the high 20s, and that's the end of it. So that's the best we can hope for is tomorrow, and it won't be much.
0: Well, we did get a little bit on Saturday.
23: That's right, yes. And, I mean, you'd have to be happy with that. It was quite a few areas in central Queensland got little bits over the weekend, which was nice, but what we really need is something that we're not forecasting. And that is just a dirty big rain cloud, you know, for a day or something like that. But, I'm afraid not.
0: All right, so we'll just enjoy these sunny conditions while they last.
23: We may as well, but that's all we can do.
0: Blue skies outside at the moment, as I said, after those clouds cleared through.
23: Yeah, that's right. So we'll get a few more clouds tomorrow. And like I say, maybe a shower or two. If you're in an exposed place like Yeppoon, you might do a little bit better than, say, Rocky. The chances sort of diminish as you go inland. But probably everyone will get a light peppering, and then that will be it. As far as coastal waters go, that's probably a little bit more interesting things, coming, because we've got that change moving up the coast. So we've got southeasterlies 15 to 20 knots developing already later today. Seas to 1.5 metres, and then up to 25 knots tomorrow, and then settling back down again on Wednesday.
0: All right, simple as that. Good to talk to you, Libby. You have a great day.
23: You too. Catch you soon.
0: Top of 29 degrees today for Rockhampton. Yeppoon getting to 24, 25, somewhere in the mid-20s. Gladstone reaching 26 and Billawilla a top of 31. Currently we're sitting on just under 18 degrees in Rockhampton. It's 19 degrees in Gladstone, 18 in Yeppoon and 12 degrees now in Billawilla. What did you get in the gauge across the weekend? 49227990. Simple as that. Good to talk to you, Libby. You have a great day.

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0: G'day, it's Aaron. 4922-7990. 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We'll spin the 4RO Wonder Wheel soon. But Laurie's on the phone. G'day, Laurie. How are you?
2: I'm very happy the Panthers are out of it, mate. Couldn't happen to a better team. And that fella from Newcastle should have got sent off.
0: Oh, he shouldn't have been sent off.
2: No, he should have got 10 minutes. That wasn't a bad tackle, mate.
0: Cleary, accidents still happen, yes.
2: Yeah, and also Cleary wasn't fit, mate. He done his ankle during the week.
0: Yeah, well, that's game. Right. And I think that should have come into it too. But look, whether he was sent off or whether he got 10 in the bin, look, you've just got to pat Newcastle on the back, don't you? That was just one of the most incredible efforts of all time.
2: It's a credit to him, mate. 110%. They beat him with 12 plays.
0: And especially a team like the Panthers. I mean, you know, to beat them at all was an achievement, but to do it with 12 men, and especially with the possession the Panthers had, and whether it was because Cleary wasn't there is hard to say, we'll never know, but it was just a great effort from Newcastle. Laurie, I'm hoping we're going to catch up with one of Newcastle's favourite fans not too far away, and I'm sure there was a tear in her eye yesterday afternoon, so I'm hoping to have a chat to her. But certainly was a good game, mate. It was a terrific effort and well done to Newcastle. Who wins the grand final?
2: Roosters might just have the edge over them.
0: All right, Roosters, Laurie's tip. You can share your tip and talk about the weekend's footy if you want. 4922-7990, aaron.stevens@4ro.com.au, or maybe there's something else on your mind. Let's spin the 4RO Wonder Wheel. 4922-7990. Caller number 6 gets to spin the wheel this morning. We're up to $300 to spend at Harvey Norman Electrical and Computers if one of your numbers come up. On the Boodles Big Breakfast on 990 4RO.

0: what's going to happen now. The 4RO Wonder Wheel. Thanks to Harvey Norman Electrical and Computers. It's got Central Queensland in a spin.
1: There it is. It's worth $300 this morning to spend at Harvey Norman Electrical and Computers if it goes off. And Paul's got the chance. G'day, Paul.
2: G'day, Aaron. How are you?
1: Mate, I'm well. What about yourself?
2: Yeah, not too bad.
1: It sounds like you enjoyed yesterday afternoon, Newcastle's win.
2: Oh, yeah. That was good, eh?
1: Yeah. Great game.
2: So pleased. Yeah. And we just thought about the Newcastle song.
3: You know who you're picking?
1: Yeah, well, yes. I think, well, unless you're a Roosters fan, you're on the Knights, aren't you?
2: Yeah.
1: The Newcastle song. I haven't heard the Newcastle song in years.
2: No, we haven't either.
1: We'll have to drag it out before the week's out, hey? Maybe Friday morning. Could be one for Clash of the Chords on Friday.
2: Yeah. All right. That'd be a good idea. Yeah,
1: all right. Yeah. We'll give it a go. Paul, who have we got in the background?
2: Jill.
1: All right. So for Paul and Jill, we're spinning the wheel this morning. The 4RO Wonder Wheel, thanks to Harvey Norman Electrical and Computers. What numbers are we looking for, Paul?
2: 3 and 18.
1: 3 and 18. And what are 3 and 18 to you?
2: Birthdays.
1: All right. Let's go. You ready?
2: Yep.
1: All right. Let's get this over here. All right. Done. The 4RO Wonder Wheel, thanks to Harvey Norman Electrical and Computers. We're away. We're spinning, Paul. Call them out.
2: Three.
1: I love that. The joint efforts. Calling on the wheel. 3 and 18. $300 to spend at Harvey Norman Electrical and Computers. Call it home, Jill and Paul.
3: Yes, three for 300.
1: That's a good idea. Well, it stopped. I'm not sure if you heard that in all the commotion, but we landed on 13.
3: Oh!
1: But do you know what the next number is?
3: No.
1: 3.
3: No.
1: Yes. I reckon that is the third time in the last week where we've been one or two clicks away from getting it.
3: We've been listening. Yeah.
1: Just miraculous how close we've been. And 18 had some work to do. But the next one was 3, 13 and then 3.
3: Wow.
1: All right, well, we've just got to get that little bit closer. But to Jill and Paul, enjoy your day. Listen out for the Newcastle song later in the week and go the Knights. I think there's plenty of people jumping on board the Knights.
2: I reckon.
3: Yeah, thank you.
1: Have a great
2: day. You too, Aaron.
1: We're so close again. We've been so close a couple of times to giving it away consecutively, pretty quick from when it went off last Monday. The 4RO Wonder Wheel, thanks to Harvey Norman Electrical and Computers, back again tomorrow morning, 3:50 tomorrow.
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0: It's 9.94 RO, the talk of Central Queensland. That could be appropriate to play on the Boodles Big Breakfast this morning. The Four Seasons, Big Girls Don't Cry, because we're just about to cross to our favourite Newcastle supporter. We've had our tussles over the years. We've had our side bets on Broncos, Newcastle games. Most of the time I've come out on the losing end of those. But yesterday afternoon, I think we all became Newcastle supporters. Annette Lamb, hello. I hope you don't mind if a few of us get on the Newcastle bandwagon this week.
1: It's about time, people. I've been standing out here all by myself for years.
0: 25 years since the last grand final appearance.
1: Yes. It has been a little while, but, you know, it's lovely for the Newcastle area for us to be in the finals. I'm very proud.
0: Yeah, I'm surprised you can even talk. What was yesterday like?
1: Very nerve-wracking.
0: Yeah.
1: Especially when we're so far behind before the first half. And my husband will tell you, I've got a really good set of lungs.
0: So everybody around your place knew who you were going for yesterday afternoon.
1: Oh, yeah, I'm quite sure the neighbourhood heard me.
0: Do you know, I didn't, and I don't think a lot of people gave Newcastle a chance once you were a player down, and it is against the Penrith Panthers, who are final specialists, and we're headed for it, and that second half was very tense and just amazing to watch. It was just, it was a roller coaster ride for everybody, I think.
1: It certainly was, and especially with only 12 men against that Penrith side. They are phenomenal, and it was just, they just stuck in there. They didn't give up, and, you know, they just showed real grit and with 12 men, and, you know, I really feel sorry for Nathan, you know, because of my ankle, and I just feel so awful for him, and I'm hopeful that he makes a lovely recovery. But saying that, you know, these things happen.
0: Yes, and accidents happen. That's right.
1: They do. And all I'll say is I'm very proud of Newcastle Knights.
0: So was there a tear after the game?
1: There was a tear. There was a cheer. There was, you know, a little bit of, yay!
0: Yes.
1: We're up against it. We've got a couple of our really good players are out. One through.
0: Oh, here we go. We're putting on the underdog tag.
1: No, I'm not. I am not. I will not. I'm just saying that, you know, like, we'll get there. We'll be in there. We'll give it our best shot, and we'll see what happens on the day. It's luck, nerves. And who's got the most desire to win?
0: Yeah, so. Well, it's certainly, there's some interesting things in this because Newcastle getting the wooden spoon this year and making the grand final, the last team to do that was the Roosters, who they're up against. And I guess the other thing to think about here is both sides have been through the long way round to make it to the grand final. So they've played the entire final series. Newcastle coming from seventh could be the first team ever to win the grand final from outside of the top four. So some big things in the lead up to this grand final this weekend.
1: Yes, certainly is. So,
0: enjoy the week, and I reckon we'll catch up next Monday, hey?
1: Yeah, I probably won't have a voice next Monday, but and you'll probably play Big Girls Don't Cry next week.
0: Yeah, possibly could. Hey, thanks, Annette.
1: Thank you, Aaron. Everybody have a wonderful day.
0: Yeah, so happy for her. Long-suffering Newcastle supporter. And, you know, as I said, we've had our little side bets every now and again on Broncos versus Newcastle games. But I think plenty of people will be on the Newcastle bandwagon this weekend. 29 past 7, latest news, sport and weather on the way. We'll have a go at 4RO's Quick Shot soon. And Donna Kirkland, member for Rockhampton, joins us.
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7: Good morning. Joseph Price with your local news. A baby girl's been killed in a crash in the Isaac region. Around 9 a.m. yesterday, a car rolled on Golden Mile Road at Dysart. A one-year-old girl died at the scene, while a five-month-old boy has also suffered serious injuries. The driver of the vehicle, a 22-year-old woman, suffered minor injuries. Police are appealing to anyone with information, including dashcam or CCTV footage, to come forward. A new report shows more than one in two prisoners in Queensland land themselves back behind bars within 2 years. Concerns are being raised over how the state will handle the new breach bail go to jail laws, with cell capacity in the past financial year hitting 136%. According to official inspection data from March 2025, Capricornia Correctional Centre's operating capacity is 1,127 in its high security section, but that facility's actual population is 1,172 prisoners. Central Queensland is set to become a national leader in electric vehicle and renewable energy skills training with CQ University's new $10.7 million training facility. It'll provide training for apprentices in entering the automotive industry and electrical trades. CQU Vice Chancellor and President Professor Nick Klomp says it's not just about electric cars and chargers.
8: There's the whole renewable energy sector. And amazing as it is, even just locally, the thousands of people that are installing batteries, it's just incredible how Australia has taken that on. That renewable technology is going to continue to evolve. It's going to continue to grow. And we need the specialist workforce.
7: And the $500 million Central Queensland Beef Roads program is powering along with the first early works delivered. Construction's now continuing on Clermont Alpha Road south of Clermont, Fitzroy Developmental Road north of Borhenia, and Alpha Tambo Road south of Alpha. Design work is also progressing on May Downs Road west of Clark Creek. The upgrades will strengthen supply chains, support regional jobs, and build the infrastructure needed to support Queensland's beef industry.
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9: Hi, I'm Phoebe Humphrey. The federal government says it's doing its best to get inflation under control. It comes ahead of the Reserve Bank handing down its latest rates decision, which is tipped to take the cash rate to its highest in 15 years at 4.6%. Social Services Minister Tanya Plibersek telling Seven the fundamentals of the Australian economy is strong.
10: We're one of only nine countries that has a AAA credit rating from all three major ratings agencies. We've reduced the debt that we were left by the previous government. We've had two budget surpluses.
9: While new News Corp stats shine a light on the state of our housing crisis, with almost three quarters of Aussies believing the divide between those who can afford to buy a home and those who can't is growing. 39% have given up on the dream of home ownership altogether. And a bird flu campaign is now being rolled out across the country. More than 650 cases of the deadly H5 strain have now been recorded in Australia. More than 10,000 birds have already been vaccinated.
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9: In sport, a 12-man Newcastle has pulled off a courageous 22-14 victory over Penrith to reach the NRL Grand Final. Knights coach Justin Holbrook says it took something special to rally from an 8-point deficit after the break.
11: We all know, you know, we went down to 12, but then all of a sudden 30-odd thousand make you feel like you got 14 on there, I guess. So the boys didn't let it affect them, and what a win.
9: And to AFL, the Lions have spent their first night back in Brisbane after claiming a Grand Final three-peat. That's the latest news and sport.
2: 4RO weather for Rockhampton and Central Queensland. Lakes Creek Hotel. What happens at the Lakesy stays at the Lakesy.
0: Sunny is the forecast, and that's certainly what we've got. Blue skies all around now after those clouds have cleared. On the way to a top of 29 degrees for Rockhampton, Yeppoon reaching 25, Gladstone 26, and Billawheeler 31 today. Right now, sitting on 18.5 in Rockhampton, it's 19 degrees in Yeppoon, 20 in Gladstone already, 15 in Billawheeler.
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0: Donna Kirkland, member for Rockhampton, joins us not too far away. And it's a 4RO Movie Monday thanks to Event Cinemas. We'll get to some of your comments on the Facebook page and 49227990. The best example of when cartoons made it to the big screen after I saw Coyote versus Acme on my holidays. It's very good. You've got to see it. Thanks to Event Cinemas Rockhampton on 994RO.
2: Time to have a shot at 4RO's Gus's Quick Shots. Reveal the songs to win, thanks to Gus's, a shot above the rest.
0: This has turned out to be a really tough one. Let's see if we can reveal another song this morning. It's five songs with something in common, 4RO's Quick Shots, thanks to Gus's. Reveal one, you get yourself a couple of coffees. If you can get both of the last remaining songs, then I'll give you lunch for two and coffees, thanks to Gus's. The Tropical Getaway is the theme. We've got Kokomo by the Beach Boys, Margaritaville by Jimmy Buffett, and Dreadlock Holiday, 10cc. The songs that we still need to get are number two and number five. So the ooh a bit at the end, and also song number two, Tropical Getaway. Thanks, Tropical Getaway. All right, let's see how we go. 49227990. I know it's tough, but we'll see if we can reveal any of the last two songs in 4RO's Quick Shots. Thanks to Gus's, a shot above the rest. Donna Kirkland, member for Rockhampton, joins us soon too on the Boodles Big Breakfast on 990 4RO.

0: time to have a shot at 4RO's Gus's Quick Shots. Reveal the songs to win, thanks to Gus's, a shot above the rest.
1: This has lasted over a week. It is a tough one. Tropical Getaway is the theme. Two songs to reveal, the second and fifth one to go off. We've got Kokomo by the Beach Boys, Dreadlock Holiday by 10cc and Margaritaville from Jimmy Buffett. So Tropical Getaway, let's see how we go. There they are. Five quick shots of songs, thanks to Gus's, a shot above the rest. Good morning, Diane. How are you?
2: Oh, well, Aaron, and yourself?
1: Fantastic. Feeling good on a Monday. Feel really good.
2: It's a beautiful Monday too. Yeah,
1: absolutely. Did you get much of that rain?
2: No. Might have got 2 mils.
1: Yeah.
2: Perhaps we had 2 quick showers, one on Thursday, I think, and one on Friday or Friday, Saturday. Yeah, but no, nothing really.
1: You must be doing plenty of watering at the moment.
2: I am.
1: Yeah, yeah, I can imagine.
2: Checking the water meter to see how much I'm using.
1: it's sad. Tropical Getaway, two songs to reveal, second and fifth. What do you got for me?
2: I'm not 100% sure on the second one, but is it April Sun in Cuba by Dragon?
1: No, it's not.
2: It's not that one. And I know the last one is Summer Holiday by Cliff Richard and the Shadows.
1: It is. Well done. How did you get that?
2: Oh, just a little bit, yeah. I like my old song, so.
1: Yeah. That I didn't think that would ever go off. I thought I'd have to give some clues. All right. Well, it's the second one that's turned out to be the toughest of all, but you've got it. A couple of coffees, thanks to Gus, this is shut above the rest, Diane, for Summer Holiday, which is the fifth one, and we'll see if we can get the second one. Good job.
2: No worries. Thanks, Aaron.
1: Okay, so it's the second one. I thought the fifth one with was the toughest. Here we go. I think there's enough of it in there. All right, so Tropical Getaway, it is 4RO's Quick Shots, thanks to Gus's, five songs with something in common, which is the Tropical Getaway part. We've got Kokomo Now by the Beach Boys. We've got Margaritaville by Jimmy Buffett, Dreadlock Holiday by 10cc and Summer Holiday by Cliff Richard. See if we can get that last one tomorrow morning. It's 9.90 4RO, it's 16 to 8. And Donna Kirkland, member for Rockhampton, good morning.
3: Good morning, Aaron. Good morning, listeners. Happy Monday.
1: Happy Monday to you too. I'm just one that's just off the top. I don't know if you've seen it this morning, but the old chestnut about splitting Queensland has come up again, making Australia's seventh state and having North and South Queensland. it pops up every couple of years, and we debate it, and nothing ever happens. What do you think?
3: I'm not gonna weigh in.
1: You're not?
3: No, I'm not going to weigh in. I'm very parochial, and I think some of my listeners might know that I am very parochial. I think we can do things really well up here. Just saying.
1: I think the biggest argument's always where to actually split the state, and it seems insane that they'd split it between Rockhampton and Gladstone and go that halfway mark. It'd be terrible to have our neighbours down the road be in another state.
3: We lean into each other. It's one big family. That's one thing I love about Queensland. We are one big family. Yeah. You know, we've got our disputes that we hold, you know, where we create all the wealth in regional Queensland, and we're always talking about how it all goes down south. But, you know, at the same time, we need to have some of those people living down there move up here and help us with our jobs, with our health system and all the rest. So we all support one another at the end of the day.
1: Fair enough. Well said. There was a Queensland Ambulance Service vehicle handover.
3: Yes. Speaking of health services, how fabulous. $269,000 and there's another one coming. So, but we've just purchased and started up a new piece of kit there, a new truck. And it's for all those truck lovers out there or van lovers, it's a Mercedes Sprinter. And it's a 419 VS30 van. Doesn't really mean a lot to me, but what does mean a lot to me is that it's got all new stretcher kit in there that'll help carry patients up to 318 kilos. So that's pretty good. But it's better for the staff. It's better for the ambulance officers themselves. So less pressure on them, less injuries, all that sort of thing. But they're all very excited about this new gear. Did you know, fun fact, 47 million kilometres per year
1: wow.
3: is what our ambulances do. This particular ambulance, the first week into its activity, 1,200 kilometres just in its first week alone. And, you know, it's so important that we give the resources to our teams to do the work that they do. And so today is really just a shout out to all of our ambulance officers out there doing a tremendous job, all our paramedics doing a great job, the people in the admin there making sure that they're triaging, getting all of those calls attended to, and great to be able to hand over that piece of equipment this week.
1: Those Ks are amazing. I had no idea.
3: 47 million kilometres. That's huge, right? Mm. And they're in that van a lot, and so they need a reliable vehicle. They need the latest generation of vehicles so that they've got all the modern things to get them where they need to go in the best, safest way and get them home safe.
1: Well said. Tell us about one of the beneficiaries of the Gambling Community Benefit Fund.
3: Yes, everyone out there, make sure you're putting your applications in for the Gambling Community Benefit Fund. Capricorn Citizens Advocacy Group were the recipients of $35,000 for a new all-access ramp. I went out and had a look at it. It's halfway through getting done, and what that's going to mean is that their clients are going to be able to come through the front door without the hassle of having to navigate stairs now. They're going to be able to just push their walkers in and go straight in for meetings and consultations and coffee and everything else that they do with the advocacy group. But again, I wanted to give some oxygen to this particular group today, Aaron, because they are looking for new volunteers to do advocacy work. So if you're out there and you feel passionate about people in the disability sector who need that extra voice, please, you know, seek them out and get on board, because they do need new volunteers.
1: Terrific. You went to a graduation recently?
3: You know what is so exciting about going to these Skilling Queenslanders for Work graduations is not only that the government is continuing to invest in our future, but when I turn up to the graduations, quite often there's a lot of family members there, but not so many graduates, because they've got jobs, Aaron. That's what it's all about. They said, this person, that person, they've all got jobs. And so it's really exciting, though, to be handing out certificates last week over at the Multicultural Association there. And they do, a lot of people probably have been the beneficiary of the Tucker Time Pantry Plate course, which is all about teaching, building up new chefs. And even I got to speak to some of the chefs who've got jobs, and they're so excited, and they put on a spread of all these sweets. Oh my goodness, it was
1: nice.
3: All in heaven, but my hips were really not happy about the idea to taste it all. But beautiful food, and they work out at the Robert Swarton Pavilion. They do food pallets out for school, sandwiches, all kinds of things, gourmet sandwiches, kind of thing, just not ordinary Vegemite on bread, which is what I had my whole life. So it's really good that they're giving back into the community whilst doing their training. There was also the introduction to industry for Rockhampton, so a number of those graduates working in industry, in our construction sector and in mining and everything, after having done these courses. So it's great if you want to do a course to skill you up to be employed. Check out Multicultural Australia. There's a number of other people who have these Skilling Queenslanders for Work money to help them to deliver these training courses to you.
1: Do you know, I don't know if it was ever here, and I've got an inkling in the back of my head that maybe it was at one point in time, but a couple of places where I've lived, they've had TAFE restaurants where the...
3: That's right. We used to have one. We've got one here in Rocky, I think, still? At the TAFE. Yeah, I think it's still operating.
1: And you got to book months ahead because it's so popular. But you get to, I mean, it's great to be able to give those young chefs a boost.
3: Oh, 100%. Not just chefs, everything. I mean, we've given $146 million in the last 12 months, and that's 17,400 graduates. That's people who were trained up to do those things like chefing that weren't before.
1: Yeah.
3: So it's a great program.
1: I'm going to see if I can chase up that TAFE restaurant again. And tomorrow...
3: Was it Willoughby?
1: Yeah. 49227990. Help us out. Tomorrow's a special day.
3: Tomorrow is a special day, and I really want community to just back in our first responders, our police doing a tremendous work. And, you know, we've added 144 new police officers to our region here in Rockhampton, but it continues. The demand is huge, and it's National Police Remembrance Day tomorrow. So tonight they can go over to Cameron's Corner, which is on the corner of Bolsover and Denham Street there, 161 Bolsover, at 6 p.m. for a candlelight vigil. Please come out to that. But also tomorrow at 10 a.m. over at St. Joseph's Cathedral. So that's on the corner of William and West Street. You can go over there, and it's always a very honouring and sobering Remembrance Day for me. I've been going to these for a number of years now, and it's just making certain that those police officers who are in the force know how much we value that every day they go out there and they do put their lives at risk. And of course, we've seen recently in the papers what can happen on the beat. So please, community, let's show up. Let's show up and thank them.
1: Absolutely. Good to talk to you this morning. You have a great day.
3: You too, Aaron. Thank you. Have a great day. Great week.
1: Donna Kirkland, member for Rockhampton, joining us on the Boodles Big Breakfast on 994RO.
0: So, what's happening locally? 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

0: Let's talk of Central Queensland 94RO Boodles Big Breakfast. Thanks to Boodles Meats. Check out those specials on the Facebook page. Latest news, sport and weather on the way. We'll have a go at the 4RO Perry's IGA Secret Sound in the next 10 minutes. That's getting up there too, isn't it? And more. I mean, we've got tax tips thanks to Kerry Rennie, but we want to talk more about splitting Queensland, this old chestnut that's popped up again. Have your say, 49227990. I was just looking at a survey that's revealed that around 60% of people are in favour. It's about 65% of people in favour of splitting Queensland in two. So how do you feel about it? That's pretty much the kind of statistic that we've seen all along, particularly from people in the north part of the state. 49227990. On our Facebook page, 4RO's Movie Mondays, thanks to Event Cinemas. Relax and unwind in a recliner or daybed at Event Cinemas Rockhampton. Enjoy the latest blockbusters on the big screen. eventcinemas.com.au. I saw Coyote versus Acme when I was on holidays. Very good. You got to go and see it. So I asked you this morning, your favourite example of cartoons hitting the big screen. Diane says SpongeBob SquarePants that grandchildren really enjoy. I'm a bit of a SpongeBob SquarePants fan. Nikki says Looney Tunes back in action with Brendan Fraser. Remember seeing that as a kid. Funny as hell. Jim says grandkids always love Minions. Me, more Monsters versus Alien. Lisa says got to be Scooby-Doo. The Scooby-Doo movies were all right. Jim, Chris says Snoopy Come Home. I don't know if I've seen that one. Lisey says TMNT, the best, of course, the Teenage Mutant Ninja Turtles. I like those movies too. Kit, Transformers, The Flintstones, Jessica Rabbit, so many to pick from. What's your favourite example of cartoons hitting the big screen? 49227990 or go to our Facebook page.
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7: Good morning. Joseph Price with your local news. A crash in the Isaac region has claimed the life of a baby girl. Police say a car rolled on Golden Mile Road at Dysart around 9 a.m. yesterday, killing the one-year-old. A five-month-old boy has also suffered serious injuries, and the driver of the vehicle, a 22-year-old Moranbah woman, sustained minor injuries. Police are appealing to anyone with information, including dashcam or CCTV footage, to come forward. Regional Queensland kids are at greater risk of drowning, with ex-Olympic swim coach Laurie Lawrence warning some families are missing out on swimming lessons because they simply aren't available. The warning comes as the latest national drowning report shows drowning rates are significantly higher outside major cities.
8: Drowning rates are twice as high among people living in the most disadvantaged area and almost three times higher in regional areas compared to the major cities where the facilities are there and available.
7: That's Laurie Lawrence from Kids Alive. There were 80 drowning deaths in Australia last financial year, including a 17-year-old boy at Callide Dam last October. A call for the federal government to do more to protect platypus, including in Barnarabee and Shoalwater. Bruce Atkinson has more.
9: The Australian Conservation Foundation and Uni of New South Wales platypus researcher Gilad Bino are calling on the government to urgently fund our first national platypus survey. New research by the foundation reveals a decline in the iconic species of up to 30% in the last two decades, but it isn't protected under national environment law. The Platy Project uses volunteers who record sightings across Australia. Associate Professor Bino says Australia has never had a national platypus survey and it's needed to provide a more accurate assessment of their plight so proper protections can be implemented.
7: And Queensland Theatre's Calamity Jane swings into town this week. On at the Pilbeam Theatre on Wednesday, it tells the story of the wildest woman in the West. Tickets are still on sale.
5: National news now.
10: Hi, I'm Phoebe Humphrey. Barnaby Joyce says the federal government needs to rein in spending to curb inflation. The Reserve Bank is widely tipped to hike the cash rate to 4.6% tomorrow, its highest in 15 years. The One Nation MP telling Seven Labor is struggling to keep a lid on inflation.
11: The lights that they see at the end of the tunnel is the train coming to run them over. Our debt, it's never been higher. It's higher and it's going higher.
10: Meantime, the Treasurer is set to announce a $6 billion budget boost today as he faces pressure to curb inflation. Jim Chalmers is tipped to reveal the final budget figures, revealing the underlying deficit is lower than initially forecast. Five men have been arrested on suspicion of explosives near a US Air Force base in England. Around 85 homes had to be evacuated in the Cotswolds as counter-terror police set up a 400-metre cordon. And Brisbane's 2032 Olympic emblem will be unveiled this week. One piece will be revealed each day, with the first to be showcased in Cairns tomorrow.
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10: In sport, the Knights have pulled off an incredible turnaround from Wooden Spooners last year to 2026 Grand Finalists. Newcastle down Penrith 22-14 last night to head into their first NRL Grand Final since 2001. Celebrations for the Brisbane Lions are only just getting started after the team touched down at home late yesterday. They've got their Mad Monday today, Premiership Cup in hand for the third year in a row. And the Wallabies have held on to beat the Springboks 42-38 in Perth. That's the latest news and sport.
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12: It was a crazy weekend in sport. You might also have missed the fact that Australia played South Africa
3: in the cricket. Just amazing. 29, the expected top today for Rocky. A sunny day. We've got beautiful blue skies, even though there are a couple of clouds moving in from the coast. That breeze is up a little bit, those flags in front of the courthouse whipping around. Expecting it to remain sunny today, and then tomorrow a shower or two and a top of 26 degrees. So a little bit cooler. Could see up to 3 mils in the gauge for Rockhampton by the looks of things. As far as the waters forecast goes, southeasterlies, 15 to 20 knots, seas around a metre, increasing to 1 to 1.5 metres offshore north of Cape Capricorn, and that swell easterly below 1 metre inshore, increasing to 1 to 1.5 metres offshore. UV index today, 10, which is very high, so if you're out and about today, slip, slop, slap, seek and slide. Elsewhere, 25, the expected top today for Yeppoon, Gladstone getting to 26, and Billawilla reaching 31 degrees. Rockies up to 21. Already, and Gladstone and Yeppoon also 21 degrees. 18 right now in Billawilla.
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3: Tax tips with thanks to Kerry Rennie coming up not too far away. We're getting close to the end of tax time for 2026, but tax tips coming up not too far away. 10 past 8, 49227990 is my number. Aaron.Stevens@4RO.com.au. And that's the number to call if you'd like to have a go at this. There it is. The clue is my phone. It was also recorded in one of the Perry stores, Wandle Dean Street or Yeppoon, and it's worth $280 to spend this morning. $280 to spend at Perry's IGA if you can solve what this is. There's been some really clever ways that people have used the clue, my phone, to call if you'd like to have a go at this.

49227990, $280 to spend at Perry's IGA, Wandledean Street, Nippoon, if you can get it. Was recorded in one of those stores. And my phone. What do you think? 11 past 8, 994RO. Boodles Big Breakfast, thanks to Boodles Meats.

0: sounding better than ever. The 4RO Perry's IGA Secret Sound. Thanks to Perry's IGA, Dean Street, Wandle and Yeppoon.
1: This jackpot's getting right up there too. $280 to spend today at Perry's IGA, Wandle, Dean Street and Yeppoon if it goes off. Here it is. Maybe you're just hearing it for the first time, or maybe you've just heard my clue, my phone, for the first time. What does it mean to you? There it is. Let's see what Coral's got for us this morning. Hello, Coral.
2: Hello, Aaron.
1: Did you have a nice weekend?
2: I did, yes. It was quite a good weekend. Did nothing out of the ordinary, but it was a nice, relaxing weekend.
1: Yeah, good. Did you get much rain at your place?
2: Nothing at all. No.
1: I was just talking to Kevy, who actually put a call into me on Friday morning and asked that when I talked to Mike Griffin, if I could put a good word in for him out at Struckhall, because they desperately need some rain, as we do everywhere. And he said yes. Didn't really pay off. He got 1 mil across the weekends.
2: No, it's very dry everywhere. We all badly need the rain.
1: Yeah, certainly. Well, maybe a couple of mils tomorrow. I know it's not going to change too much, but it's better than nothing.
2: Yes, it will be nice if we could get that.
1: All right. And it'd be nice if you could get this. $280 to spend at Perry's IGA, Wandle, Dean Street and Yeppoon.

0: is off this morning. All yours, Coral. What do you think?
1: I think it could be swiping your card through the EFTPOS machine to pay for your goods,
2: yes.
1: Your groceries.
2: Yes. That's interesting, and I do use my phone, as a lot of people do now. You tap your phone, but even swiping the card or anything like that. Coral, no, it's not.
1: Okay, Aaron.
2: All right. You're I'm going to have to come up with another clue, aren't I?
1: Yes, I think so. It's a bit of a hard one, but anyway, that's what it's meant to be, isn't it?
2: Yeah, it wouldn't be fun if it was easy.
1: Exactly.
2: Thanks, Coral. Have a great day.
1: No worries. Bye, Aaron.
2: Okay. So this is where we're at. Have a listen. I've used the clue, my phone. I might wait till it gets to $300 to give another clue, hey, which is only a couple of days away. If it gets to $300, might go off tomorrow. It'll be worth $290 tomorrow. In fact, it's back again this afternoon with Luke Cross after 5 o'clock. Luke's back from holiday, so we'll play after 5, the 4RO Perry's IGA Secret Sounds. And he's got to use the clue, my phone. But if it gets to $300, which we'll do on Wednesday, then I'll give another clue. The 4RO Perry's IGA Secret Sound. Thanks to Perry's IGA, Wandle Dean Street in Yeppoon at 17 past 8.
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11: 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If you've sold shares, ETFs or property this year and you made a profit, firstly, congrats, but also heads up. You may have to pay capital gains tax or CGT. It's not a separate tax, but the gain gets added to your income and taxed at your marginal tax rate. 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You can also offset gains with capital losses. 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

0: It's the talk of Central Queensland, 994RO. Good morning, Boodle's Big Breakfast. Thanks to Boodle's Meats in the Big Red Building on Bursiga Street. We'll head out there on Wednesday and Friday and get some specials, but you can always keep an eye on their Facebook page for the latest specials. And don't forget, meat packs online to click and collect or get your meat delivered. Simple as that. 24 past 8, latest news, sport and weather coming up soon. On the way, the winning song in 4RO's Clash of the Chords, thanks to Antonio's Express. Pizza, pasta, ribs and more in Musgrave Street, celebrating the Lions win on the weekend. So a couple of songs reflecting that champion effort. It's the Lions Sleep Tonight, the Tokens up against We Are the Champions by Queen. Which one do you want to hear in the next 15 minutes? You can vote on our Facebook page or 49227990. Every vote puts you in the running for the pizza prize this week, thanks to Antonio's Express. Also on this day on the way, thanks to Move Mobility, and we'll check in with Robin from Coco Brew after another round of 4RO's footy tipping competition. Had to use the AFL Grand Final to break the deadlock. So we'll find out how all that played out when we catch up with Robin not too far away, and also find out how we're going to do the grand final with a jackpot up our sleeve. So we'll get to that soon. 49227990, 4RO's Movie Monday, thanks to Event Cinemas Rockhampton. Don't forget, relax in one of the recliners or day beds, eventcinemas.com.au to book. This morning, after I saw Coyote versus Acme on holidays, it's very good. You've got to go along and see it. It's fantastic. I asked you the best example of cartoons to the big screen. And thank you to Katrina, who said, I love the oldies, the Jetsons, Flintstones, Teenage Mutant Ninja Turtles, and Clifford. I'd forgotten about Clifford. And Trudy mentioned this one. I'd forgotten all about this.
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5: Captain, sir, Mr. Claw.
4: Just Claw. One word. Like Madonna.
2: And he's got a gadget of his own. An evil gadget.
6: Looks so real.
2: Robo.
0: Yes. Inspector Gadget. Loved the cartoon, and then Matthew Broderick starred as Inspector Gadget when it hit the big screen. I'd forgotten all about that. It's worth a watch. 49227990, or go to our Facebook page. We'll announce who's picked up a couple of double passes to head along to Event Cinemas before 9 o'clock. Your favourite example of cartoons hitting the big screen this morning. News is next.
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13: Good morning, Joseph Price with your local news. Local mums and dads are being encouraged to get their kids swimming lessons after new data found that a decline in water skills was leading to more drowning deaths. The 2026 National Drowning Report showed that there were 80 drowning deaths in Australia last financial year, including a 17-year-old boy at Kalai Dam last October. Ex-Olympic coach Laurie Lawrence from Kids Alive says the earlier children have lessons, the better.
14: Swimming lessons can start as early as 3 to 6 months to help children build confidence and safety skills in and around water. Early and ongoing swimming and water safety education is essential to help keep children safer around water.
13: A new electric vehicle and renewable energy training facility has opened in Mackay. The $10.7 million facility will help Central Queensland students train and get the skills required across the automotive, electrical, resources and energy sectors. CQ Uni Vice Chancellor and President Professor Nick Klomp says the facility allows them to expand training capacity.
15: This facility has got six bays, has got eight training rooms, specialist battery labs, specialist other labs. What it's going to provide is an ability for us to train an additional 140 students per day.
13: And the Australian Conservation Council wants the federal government to fund our first ever national platypus survey to ensure they're properly protected in central Queensland. Bruce Atkinson has more.
16: The foundation uses volunteers to record platypus sightings across the country. Its found numbers have declined by up to 30% in the last 20 years. Platypus aren't protected under national environment laws, with the Threatened Species Scientific Committee not including them in its proposed priority assessment list this year. It found there's no evidence to demonstrate a decline in numbers or distribution. Uni of New South Wales platypus researcher Gilad Bino says the assessment is incorrect. He says a government-funded survey would provide accurate data and protect platypus.
7: National news now.
17: Hi, I'm Phoebe Humphrey. The federal government is defending its spending ahead of the Reserve Bank's interest rates meeting. The central bank is tipped to lift the cash rate to its highest in 15 years tomorrow to 4.6%. Social Services Minister Tanya Plibersek telling Seven, Labor is providing real cost of living relief.
18: Nobody wants to see rates go up. We know that that adds to the pressure that families are feeling. So we're doing our best as a government to make sure that we're helping with cost of living pressures in a responsible way.
17: Pauline Hanson has the support of the Sunshine State. According to the latest news poll, One Nation leads the primary vote in Queensland on 36%, ahead of Labor on 25%. The party leader is also preferred PM over Anthony Albanese. British police have arrested five men near a US Air Force base in England. Bomb disposal experts were called to the scene while dozens of homes had to be evacuated. And the VMAs are on in LA this morning. Madonna leads nominations with 13. Snoop Dogg hosts the awards ceremony.
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17: In sport, the AFL Premiership Trophy is back in Brisbane. The Lions touching down after their three-peat grand final win. Coach Chris Fagan admits while he doesn't know if he'll call time on his career after this season, he's sure the boys will try for a fourth next year.
19: Regardless of whether I coach or not next year, that group will still want to try and go for that record because it will be the only team in AFL history that would have done it.
17: They're on Seven. And a wild night of celebrations in Newcastle after the Knights down the Panthers 22-14 to book their spot in the NRL grand final. That's that's the latest news and sport.
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0: Sunny today. A little bit more cloud around now than there has been for most of the morning. We're heading for a top of 29 degrees for Rockhampton. Yeppoon 25 today. Gladstone getting up to 26. And Billawilla expecting a top of 31. For the week ahead, tomorrow, a shower or two, up to 3 mils possible in Rockhampton and even more so on the coast. So maybe a couple of mils around tomorrow, hopefully, fingers crossed. Top of 26 degrees, so things cooled down a little bit too. And then just partly cloudy for the rest of the week. Right now, we're sitting on 22 degrees in Rockhampton. It's 22 also in Yeppoon. Gladstone's moved up to 23 degrees and Billawilla's just hit 20.
7: 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The Boodles Big Breakfast. Go to Boodles Meats on Facebook. 994RO.
0: G'day, it is Aaron. Thanks for your company this morning through till 9. Before 9 o'clock, we'll find out who from our people who have joined us this morning in 4RO's Movie Mondays, thanks to Event Cinemas, have picked up a double pass to head along. See whatever you like. Go and see whatever you want in season at Event Cinemas. And I've got to tell you, if you are looking for a fun movie, Coyote versus Acme was very, very good. That's the theme of this morning's conversation. When cartoons hit the big screen, you've still got some time to go to our Facebook page or 49227990 and get yourself in the running for those couple of double passes that we're giving away. We'll catch up with Robin from Coco Brew soon for 4RO's footy tipping competition. Thanks to Coco Brew, Coco Brew Express and Coco Brew Riverfront. Neither our tipper or Robin got any right across the weekend except the AFL Grand Final. That split them. And on this day coming up, thanks to Move Mobility. But first,
7: it's like the argument over whether pineapple goes on a pizza, anchovies or no anchovies. 4ROs, clash of the chords. Thanks to Antonio's Express, pizza for pizza lovers, Musgrave Street.
0: So after the Lions' massive win on the weekend, I put up a couple of songs to celebrate their three-peat. We Are the Champions by Queen, Up Against the Lions Sleeps Tonight by The Tokens. I kind of was looking forward to playing The Lion Sleeps Tonight by The Tokens, but no, this one won and won pretty convincingly too. 4RO's Clash of the Chords, thanks to Antonio's Express, pizza, pasta, ribs, and now stuffed capsicum. Got to try that at Antonio's Express in Musgrave Street. They're champions about with what they do. Here's Queen now, 994RO.

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1: 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Mate, have you got your voice and breath back after yesterday's preliminary final in the NRL?
2: What a game, mate. What a game by Newcastle. That town will be well behind Newcastle's first grand final in 25 years. Who would have thought, eh, Penrith, they were saying, is unbeatable yesterday, and you would have thought the same with one man down. Geez, they stood up, but they did lose their best player in all the world's best player, they say, and Nathan Cleary in the first half, which would have been unbelievably on a downer for poor old Penrith. But, you know, I listened to people yesterday, they say, oh, it's good to see someone else in the grand final other than Penrith. Penrith haven't been in the grand final now for 2 years. you know, it's they'd be quite hungry, I would have thought, and they'll lose quite a few players at the end of this season. So.
1: Yeah.
2: But, mate, Newcastle. And what about the support? I just love it. And then I watched the Johns brothers crying afterwards. And yeah. It means a lot to the town. It's in the region. It's going to be unbelievable grand final.
1: Matty Johns, very emotional watching him cry. He just couldn't keep it together.
2: Yeah, unbelievable. And let me tell you, we could be sniffing an upset. You know, I think the Roosters will win. I do believe the Roosters will win. They played really well against the Dolphins and, you know, very good side with right across the park with Victor Radley. Yeah, he may get suspended this week, who knows? But, you know, those type of players are good, you know, very good players right across the park. Should win the grand final, I believe. Send Daly Cherry Evans out a winner and exactly what they, you know, bought him to do is get him to a grand final. But let me tell you, Newcastle will be tough. And how good was that young kid, the milkshake drinker, at fullback? What's his name? Kalen Ponga.
1: Yeah.
2: But those hits he put on the front rower right at the back half of that second half, you know, with 10 minutes, 5 minutes to go. Unbelievable. Little man on big man, just hitting with their shoulder. Just goes to show you rugby league, doesn't it? He just smacked him. And unbelievable. Unbelievable.
1: I thought it was one of the best games I've ever seen. Like it was just an unbelievable game of football. And for Newcastle to stand up and Penrith threw everything at them. Would they have won with Nathan Cleary? We'll never know. But after just an incredible final series last year from the Broncos, you look at Newcastle yesterday, they were just unbelievable.
2: Newcastle, unbelievable. They played with heart, played with, do you think that young fellow will get suspended with the tackle on Cleary?
1: Crossland, I think he's gone, yeah.
2: Really?
1: Yeah. I mean, mistakes happen, and I didn't want him to see him sent off. He probably should have just got the 10 in the bin. But I guess that's what made the game what it was, wasn't it?
2: Well, probably in the end. But, mate, I don't think he'll. I think that'll get he'll be right to play in the grand final.
1: Okay.
2: I didn't think there was much in it. Like, he made a rugby league tackle at the end of the day. And, it did break the leg of the world's best player. But, you know, is it the same repercussion if it's just a run of the mill NRL player? I don't know.
1: Look, I don't like the hip drop. I hate the hip drop. I don't understand it. We went 100 years without the hip drop, and now it's just a blot on our game. I don't know where it came from. But let's go back to Friday night and the Dolphins. Were the Roosters really, really, really good, or were the Dolphins really, really, really bad?
2: I don't think the Dolphins were really bad, but I do believe that the Roosters were really good. And the Dolphins probably just got overawed, probably all caught up with them, you know, how great a season they've had. And the slow start. The slow start's been part of their game for the last 6, 7, 8 weeks, and you just can't do that against a grand finalist team, that's what you call them now. And you just can't do that and try and come back every week. And, you know, we're at home, and it was great to see. I was actually in Brisbane on Friday, and there was, you know, fins up everywhere. It was unbelievable, great amount of people getting around, and they got great support. They'll learn a lot from that, and hopefully they'll be better next year for it.
1: Definitely. Now, you and Colleen both tipped the Panthers and the Dolphins, so it was hard to split you on the weekend, but you know what split is?
2: Don't tell me the margin.
1: No. The AFL Grand Final. Colleen went for the Fremantle Dockers, and you took the Lions.
2: Is that what happened, mate? How good were the Lions, mate? Unbelievable. Yeah. They played probably in the two best AF games I've ever watched. I've watched two now. And, unbelievable game, wasn't it? Like, 17 points down with 3 or 4 minutes to go, and got the job done.
1: Yeah, and you could just see the heartbreak on Fremantle, because once they started waving Wharfie time, you thought it was all over, but Lions just didn't let it slip. They were terrific.
2: Unbelievable. And, mate, how humble is their coach? I just love their coach. He's just so humble and what he does. And they love him and hugging him on the way out, you know, out of the tunnel on the way. And it's just, crazy.
1: Sure was. Well, it means that we've got some money up our sleeve for this weekend for the grand final. We'll have a chat over the next couple of days and find out what we're going to do for grand final. I reckon we do something similar to what we did for the State of Origin, don't you reckon?
2: We can do whatever you like. I like it. I'm just watching an interview here with Justin Holbrook. Just remember, he was Titans coach not long ago, and the Titans didn't want him. Wasn't good enough.
1: Absolutely. And to take a team from wooden spooners to the grand final.
2: That 1 year. Unbelievable.
1: Very good.
2: It's good to see, and it is good to see Newcastle and the Roosters up there, Newcastle in particular. And, mate, what about the Wallabies last night as well? Won 42-38 against the Springboks. Remember the Springboks? They're a very good side. And the Wallabies, it was in their last 10 minutes or something, they had like 11 or 12 players on the park.
1: Yeah.
2: They come back. But anyway, it's good to see the Wallabies. But what disappoints me, I'm a rugby man.
1: Yeah.
2: I love my rugby.
1: Didn't know it was on. I was flicking through the channels last night and went, what's going on here? I didn't know it was on either.
2: Yeah, which is really sad, isn't it?
1: Yeah.
2: Really sad. Like, we need to get that out there so we can be watching it and juniors can watch it. And it was great to see it on Channel 9, and it was good to see the Wallabies back. And can we get the Bledisloe back in a month or so?
1: I have to wait and see. Certainly we'll talk plenty about that. Robin, great to talk to you. What's going on at Coco Brew?
2: It's all happening grand final week, so hopefully we'll see a few people down here on grand final day. The grand final day kicks off at midday, so we'll have the big screen going, full noise all afternoon, culminating with the grand final come Sunday night at 7:30. I can't wait to watch it, actually, and a bit of atmosphere in the Legends Bar. It'll be awesome. I can't wait.
1: Looking forward to it. Good stuff, mate. Have a great week.
2: Right, mate, you too,
1: eh?
2: Talk soon.
1: Yes, we do. And the 4RO footy tipping competition, thanks to Coco Brew, Coco Brew Express and Coco Brew Riverfront. Unfortunately, it came down to the AFL Grand Final to split Colleen and Robin this week. It's 9:90 4RO.
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3: Communities in central Queensland have faced several flood events in recent years, including driven by ex-tropical cyclone Koji earlier this year.
0: We'll also keep you across what's going on nationally and around the world.
4: Donald Trump has warned Ukraine to stop its attack on Russian diesel refineries.
0: And there's all the latest in sport.
4: And Kimi Antonelli has extended his lead in the Drivers' Championship after winning the Spanish F1 Grand Prix.
0: Rockhampton and Central Queensland, leaders in local on 994RO and on iHeartRadio.
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1: It's September 28th. In 1949, the first movie starring Dean Martin and Jerry Lewis was released. It was My Friend Irma.
13: What are you doing back there? Sleeping?
14: Sleeping? Are you kidding? I'm standing back here like a horse working like a dog.
1: To 1976, when the album Songs in the Key of Life was released, widely regarded as Stevie Wonder's best. Australian Formula One great Alan Jones became world champion on this day in 1980.
15: I must say the Ligiers were going very quick and I don't know what happened to them. It's my lucky day.
1: A great day for another Australian champion. Debbie Flintoff-King won gold in the 400 hurdles at the Seoul Games in a photo finish.
16: We think that Debbie Flintoff, and she has. She's waited to the last stride to win the gold medal.
1: And in 2021, the most recent James Bond film, No Time to Die, the last starring Daniel Craig, was released after an 18-month delay due to COVID.
17: If we don't do this, there will be nothing left to say.
1: To the birthday, special one for actor Geoffrey Jones, starred in Amadeus, Beetlejuice, and remember, he was the headmaster in Ferris Bueller's Day Off. He's 80.
18: It's all right, Grace. It's Ferris Bueller, little twerp.
1: Chart topper Jennifer Rush is 66, spent 3 weeks at number one in Australia with this. Gary Ayres is also 66. The former Hawks captain also coached Geelong and Adelaide.
19: You love something and you want to do it as long as you possibly can.
1: Aussie actress Naomi Watts celebrates her 58th birthday.
20: If you're trying to blackmail me, it's not going to work.
1: The Flying Finn Formula One champion Mika Häkkinen also turns 58 today.
21: Mika Häkkinen takes the checkered flag.
1: Rugby league legend Shane Webke is 52, the former Bronco Queensland and Australian front rower.
22: Wayne Bennett came up to Toowoomba to watch another bloke play footy, and he saw something in me that I never saw in myself.
1: There's a couple of former Test cricketers on the list, opening batsman Matthew Elliott and fast bowler Stuart Clarke. He's 51.
23: This has been marvellous stuff from Stuart Clarke.
1: And former child star Hilary Duff turns 39.
24: Does she not have anything better to do than make my life miserable?
1: Finally, Max Walker, former Test cricketer and AFL footballer, brilliant commentator, died on this day in 2016, aged 68.
25: I thought his articulation was sensational. For all those lip readers out there, they would have had a ball looking at him.
1: Remembering Max Walker on September 28.
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0: 94RO, the talk of Central Queensland. Boodles Big Breakfast with the latest news, sport and weather coming up. Gary Hargreaves, thanks to Bolsover Dental after 9 o'clock. Malcolm McLaren's back from midday today and Luke Cross back from holidays after 3 o'clock this afternoon. Drive thanks to Spencies. But 4RO's Movie Monday thanks to Event Cinemas Rockhampton. Relax and unwind in a recliner or daybed at Event Cinemas and enjoy the latest blockbusters on the big screen, eventcinemas.com.au. 4RO's Movie Monday this morning, I asked, what was your favourite example of cartoons hitting the big screen? Thanks for all your comments. You can continue that conversation on our Facebook page, but I've got a couple of double passes to give away. And Trudy's got one for Inspector Gadget and Lisey for the Teenage Mutant Ninja Turtles. There we go. Congratulations. You've got a double pass to head along to Event Cinemas Rockhampton. In the meantime, latest news, sport and weather next. Have a great day.
1: 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Big wheel, keep on riding. 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And there's the one we spin each morning on 4RO, thanks to Harvey Norman Electrical and Computers. Where would we be without the wheel? And what would we do without the 4RO Wonder Wheel? 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
9: Good morning, Joseph Price with your local news. Alarming new figures show children under five make up the majority of drowning deaths in Queensland. It follows the release of the 2026 National Drowning Report. Ex-Olympic swim coach Laurie Lawrence from Kids Alive says young children are fascinated by water.
10: This is an age when children are increasingly curious, just getting mobile, but have very little understanding of danger around water. The good news is we've seen the drowning rates for under fives fall 39% below the 10-year average.
9: There were 80 drowning deaths in Australia last financial year, including a 17-year-old boy at Callide Dam last October. A new report shows more than one in two prisoners in Queensland land themselves back behind bars within 2 years. Concerns are being raised over how the state will handle the new breach bail go to jail laws, with cell capacity in the past financial year hitting 136%. According to the official inspection data from March 2025, Capricornia's correctional centre's operating capacity is 1,127 in the high security section, but that facility is already above capacity. The first early works under the $500 million Central Queensland Beef Roads program has been delivered. Construction's now continuing on Clermont Alpha Road south of Clermont, Fitzroy Developmental Road north of Borhenia, and Alpha Tambo Road south of Alpha. Design works are now progressing on May Downs Road west of Clark Creek. The upgrades will strengthen supply chains, support regional jobs, and build the infrastructure needed to support Queensland's beef industry. And Central Queensland set to become a national leader in electric vehicle and renewable energy skills training with CQ University's new $10.7 million training facility. It'll provide training for apprentices entering the automotive industry and electrical trades. CQ Uni Vice Chancellor and President Professor Nick Klomp says it's not just about electric cars and chargers.
11: There's the whole renewable energy sector. And amazing as it is, even just locally, the thousands of people that are installing batteries, it's just incredible how Australia has taken that on. That renewable technology is going to continue to evolve. It's going to continue to grow. And we need the specialist workforce.
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12: Hi, I'm Phoebe Humphrey. Barnaby Joyce claims Labor is driving Australia's economy into the dirt. It comes ahead of the Reserve Bank handing down its latest rates decision, expected to increase the cash rate to 4.6% tomorrow. The One Nation MP telling Seven the federal government needs to rein in spending.
13: Our inflation rate is the highest of the developed countries. People are definitively poorer than they were a decade ago when you look at the GDP per person rather than this trick of just trying to stack it up with people from overseas.
12: Meantime, more and more Aussies are giving up on the great Australian dream. New research by News Corp has found 72% believe there's a growing divide between those who can afford to buy a house and those who can't. The Greens want the heads of OpenAI and Anthropic to answer questions after a rogue AI agent hack. They've been requested to appear before a Senate inquiry. And more delays at Sydney Airport tonight. Security screening staff are walking off the job again following two strikes just last week over pay and job security.
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12: In sport, Newcastle star Matty Johns has broken down in tears after the Knights made it through to their first NRL Grand Final since 2001. Newcastle beat the Panthers 22-14 last night. Johns has told Fox it's unreal.
14: Incredible effort in that second half, and I just feel I'm so happy for all the fans.
12: And the Lions are back in Brisbane following Saturday's three-peat win over Fremantle. The club celebrating their Mad Monday with Premiership Cup in hand. That's the latest news and sport.
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0: A sunny day across Capricornia today as we head for a top of 29 degrees for Rockhampton. A little bit cooler across Capricornia tomorrow with a shower or two about. Could see a couple of mils in the gauge here and there, and a top of 26 for Rocky. Yeppoon getting to 25 today, Gladstone reaching 26 and Billawheeler 31. Currently sitting on 23 degrees in Rockhampton, 24 now in Gladstone. It's 23 in Yeppoon and 21 in Billow.
1: 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Thanks to Bolsover Dental in Bolsover Street.

0: back in the 60s laid the foundation for the structural inadequacies of Brisbane's unreliable public transit. We swapped out the fixed guideway trams for buses. The city severed the natural progression towards a modern light rail network, like they've had to rebuild on the Gold Coast, like they're going to build on the Sunshine Coast. So these fixed light rail systems, the trams, they offered high-capacity permanent urban spines around which medium and high-density development naturally clusters. Developers will build where there's permanent infrastructure and not buses. And so Brisbane, I think, attempts to force buses to do the heavy lifting of mass rapid transit. But buses cannot cope because they hit this capacity wall. A single modern light rail vehicle can carry 3 to 4 times as many passengers as a standard bus, while occupying a fraction of the road surface area per commuter. And hundreds of buses at bumper-to-bumper in traffic, alongside private vehicles in peak hour traffic, they're burning fuel, they're creating visual clutter, they're generating immense roadway friction. The drivers have to put up with them. And the buses require significantly more vehicles and drivers to move the same number of passengers as light or heavy rail. It creates inefficiency at scale. So concentrating hundreds of buses onto major roads, it degrades the speed, the transit speeds. It causes compounding delays at intersection. It worsens traffic flow. So you end up with major arterials like Gympie Road, Waterworks Road, Coronation Drive. They're all bottlenecked. Milton Road. I mean, buses are struggling. They struggle with smooth acceleration and braking in heavy traffic. And frankly, it's an inferior traffic experience compared to smooth running rail on dedicated tracks. I've travelled on buses plenty of times over the years, try to avoid them like the plague now. So I think Brisbane's congestion is created by buses on major roads. We need new modern light or heavy rail. I don't know about this metro thing. While heavy rail services provide crucial long-distance commuter corridors, they're just crucial. Light rail, the trams, provided the ideal medium-distance, high-frequency urban backbone Brisbane stupidly surrendered decades ago. So let's look at a modern light rail network operating on dedicated right-of-ways. It would immediately strip thousands of bus movements off clogged surface streets, offering predictable zero-emission and high-capacity travel. So those short-term savings in the 1960s, decided by the Brisbane Council of the day, I think has become our defining infrastructure burden in the 21st century. I think we need to rebuild and think seriously about building a functional, scalable transit system for our growing region. Brisbane, I think, should look to its past to fix its future, moving away from surface road bus congestion back towards the track. And if you look at other world cities, they're using mass transportation, not buses. Brisbane deserves a better transport plan for our citizens and, in fact, our tourists. And we are the only Australian major city neither installing or expanding new or heavy or light rail, new heavy or light rail. We're not doing it. We're not doing it. Everyone else is. Melbourne, Sydney, Adelaide, Perth, Canberra, the Gold Coast. We're not. I think we should be like our Brisbane Lions. We should learn from the past to confidently build for the future. Keen to know what you think. 133-882. We'll talk to the people from the Tramway Museum in a moment. It's 20 past nine.
1: 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Mornings, thanks to Bolsover Dental. On the talk of Central Queensland, 994RO.
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0: As I said, on this day, 1962, Brisbane residents witnessed a massive fire destroyed the Paddington Tram Depot. A fifth of Brisbane's tram fleet was annihilated. And instead of rebuilding, the Brisbane City Council made, I think, a short-sighted decision to rip up the tracks entirely, and they did that over the course of the next decade or thereabouts. In fact, by the 13th of April 1969, we had a 199-kilometre electric tram network. It was gone, and it was all to be replaced by cars and buses. That April 69 date was the last tram down Queen Street. And so now you've got major roads like Gympie Road, Coronation Drive, Waterworks Road, all of these things, they're completely choked with traffic. And I think there's a reason to put the case that we made a massive blunder getting rid of the trams. That's my take on it. Let's have a talk with one of the blokes who actually makes the Brisbane Tramway Museum, one of those must-visit parts of the South East Queensland agenda. Don Wilshire is the secretary. Don, great to talk to you this morning.
1: Thanks very much for the opportunity, Gary.
0: Let's face it, that 1962 Paddington Tram Depot fire, I thought it was just the excuse the council in those days needed. They thought, oh, we've got all this post-World War II prosperity. Everyone's got a car. We can use cars and buses. Who wants to keep the trams? And yet sensible cities did that. That's what I reckon.
1: Well, that's very true. Apparently the Lord Mayor of the day had a personal opinion that people should be able to bring their trams into the city. And that fire at the depot played right into his hands. He had already planned to do away with the trams before the fire, but that certainly aided his objectives.
0: I find it sad, though, because we got rid of the trams, the fixed rail. When we start to see light rail on the Gold Coast, we start to see Melbourne expanding, Sydney reinstalling, Adelaide adding to their very small tram network. I feel like we're the only major city in Australia that's not expanding its light rail, as we call it, network. So, okay, the Lord Mayor at the time, he wanted cars rather than trams. But I feel that the 1962 decision kind of set us up for a failure for the traffic problems we've got now, Don.
1: Yeah, I think so, because the trams were a very efficient means of transport, and they carried millions of passengers over the years very safely. They made a lot less pollution than buses, and I think in retrospect, a lot of people would agree with you that it was a short-sighted decision.
0: A 200-kilometre round figure electric tram network could have been extended. As Brisbane extended out into the hinterland, we could have had a rethinking of our trams. I mean, the trams in Brisbane, they were not the prettiest thing by comparison to some of the amazing trams in Melbourne now. But that's the point, isn't it? Technology over the last 60-odd years would have improved the whole tram experience. But trams were reliable. They were constant. There was one going, there'll be another one coming. But I think the key thing for me, Don, is that the light rail, the tram network, was everywhere the trains weren't. And that's the thing that's missing in Brisbane's transport right now.
1: Yeah, see, talking about the style of the trams, so our trams were very well regarded worldwide for their designs in the 1940s and that era. And after the fire at Paddington Depot, we managed to salvage enough tram gear to build another eight trams, which we came to Phoenix Line. And these were very, very modern vehicles, fluoro lighting, timber panelling, padded seats, etc., extra quiet wheels. So we had the technology there to keep developing a very good network.
0: And we could have kept on doing it. Look, I must confess, my great-grandfather was a conductor on the Brisbane Tramway, so it kind of carries in my blood here a bit, Don. So I'm a fan of the tram, but I look at how a single light rail vehicle, a tram, can carry up to four times as many passengers as a standard bus. World cities are looking at light rail. World cities are installing trams. We're not even thinking about it here.
1: No, we've gone the other way, really, with metros.
0: More buses.
1: More buses, yes. Admittedly electrical, but they're still buses.
0: I just like the idea of fixed rail. You know where it is. I've seen how it works in George Street, Sydney, where passengers can get on and off the trams. They can go from Circular Quay out to the football and the cricket without any difficulty, change trams at Central, go around into the Darling Harbour precinct. It works in a big city like Sydney. I can't see why it wouldn't work in a city like Brisbane again.
1: No, I think it's probably a bit too late now to reintroduce them, but I agree with your thinking. The light rail system certainly works very well. And to be fair, in some cases our streets were very narrow, and the fact that the trams were stopping in the middle and people had to get from the footpath across to the trams to join them did slow the traffic flow down in some instances, but I think that was a relatively minor problem compared to the overall benefit of them.
0: So keeping the Tramway Museum there for people to have a look at what was once Brisbane's very reliable tram system, what's the feeling for you when you get on that tram, when you do that little bit of movement? There's more of a sort of a smooth feel. There's none of the sort of jerkiness I would have thought, stop-start nature of buses, for instance.
1: Some of our older trams tend to be a little bit jerky, but that's just one of those things. But no, I think it's very important that we keep the museum alive, because it is such an important part of Brisbane's history. And, you know, the trams in their day were the backbone of public transport, and that's got to be maintained.
0: The trams kept Brisbane moving. I guess visitors can see these preserved trams at the museum. So do you think they're just purely history, that there is no chance we could revisit this, despite everything that's happening on the Gold Coast, in Sydney, in Adelaide, in Melbourne? We should just simply say, well, that's it, the trams are over?
1: I think that's the current thinking anyway, but that's the way it's going to be. Then again, I'm not involved with the council, so I don't know what their long-term planning might be, but there's been no indication of bringing trams back.
0: No, and I don't expect you to have the council's take on it. I suspect they'd say exactly what you just said. But, you know, Don, in the end, I think it's reasonable to think about a tram line that could start, say, at the Brecky Creek and end up at the Gabba, a tram line that could be built around Victoria Park and end up in Caxton Street and pick up Suncorp. I see that kind of solution as being a common sense approach. Whether it's in the middle of Queen Street is not, you know, is another matter. But then again, I think if you're going to go, say, Brecky Creek, Tenerife, through the valley, straight up Queen Street, no cars in Queen Street, just run the tram down the middle and across the Victoria Bridge into South Bank and around to the Gabba, I reckon it sounds pretty appealing to me.
1: I think it's very doable. In the meantime, at least we're keeping if some of the fleet alive out there. We've got 8 operational trams still going.
0: And that's what I was going to say. At least you're keeping the thought of it alive. And look, it's just, you and I are not going to spend tens of billions of dollars to get this sorted out this morning, but it's still a fun thing to think about. Hey, Don, it's good to talk to you. Appreciate your time.
1: A lot of the people that visit the museum think the same way, that it's a shame we didn't keep the trams.
0: Yeah, I'm with them. Well done. Good to talk to you, Don Wilshire. He's the Secretary of Brisbane Tramway Museum, 133-882. Bring back the trams. I reckon we should. What do you think?
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13: Years ago, I was very conscious of the fact that people in regional Australia needed backpackers, itinerant workers, however you want to express it. They brought in this Pacific Islands labour scheme to try and allow people from the Pacific Islands to come and do stuff that we couldn't get hands on the ground to do. In fact, I remember being in the great community of Mildura in Western Victoria. It's so far west, it's almost in Adelaide. The Sunraysia area, where they grow a hell of a lot of fruit, huge amounts of fruit. Talking to some people there, and they said, Minister, we need a visa for child mining. I said, why is that? I said, because every time we hire a child minder here, they end up going out and picking the fruit, which is what the parents of the kids they were trying to mine are doing. Fruit picking was well paid. So I said, we'll pay your child minders the same price as your fruit pickers. But that story aside, farmers right across regional Australia are gearing up for harvest right now, but they don't have the hands on deck. So I'm absolutely furious. The Albanese government has decided to grant permanent visas. This is a pathway to citizenship to 30,000 people who arrived here illegally by boat. This is after the Howard government left. The Rudd government came in. They went soft on borders. The Gillard government was soft on borders. People like Chris Bowen, they were the ministers for immigration, home affairs. They went soft. They let 30,000 people crash ashore illegally by boat into Australia. They hated the Liberals. They hated the Nationals. They love the Labor Party. And they've all now been given permanent visas. We need people to pick fruit, but people who've come here to live in our cities, choke our roads, arriving here legally by boat, are getting the visas. This is wrong. It's far higher than the original estimates. They've quietly done this. And I just think this raises huge questions about the government's migration priorities. Back in the days when I was there, a bloke called John Forrest was a member for Mallee. His successor, Dr. Anne Webster, is the Shadow Minister for Regional Health and Communications and the federal member of the great seat of Mallee. Anne, it's great to talk to you. Thank you for your time.
14: Oh, thank you, Gary. And you were talking about the golden era when you and Philip Braddock had things under control, not what we have right now.
0: We were talking to people saying, what do you want out of your migration system? How do we nation build, as Philip Ruddock's new book is called, Nation Building? We're not doing nation building here. We're now finding new Labor voters seems to be the priority. Your electorate needs people to help you pick fruit for a start.
14: Well, look, that's true. And palm workers and, of course, the Nationals have the ag visa, which is, it's another whole story on the back burner, but my expectation is that we'll bring that forward. What we're dealing with right now is, as you say, and it's the same in Queensland, there are massive broadacre cropping harvests that need to take off, and I have farmers, you know, beating my door down, begging for the government to open up working holiday makers, because Tony Burke thought it was a great idea to put working holiday makers visa processing on the go slow. So he put the brakes on just at the time when our broadacre farmers are saying, well, where's our guy from Canada and the UK and Ireland? They come across, they do the Northern Hemisphere broadacre cropping, and then they come down and they do the harvest in Australia. They know the equipment. It's multi-million dollar pieces of equipment we're talking about here. And Tony Burke decided to put the brakes on. I mean, it's unbelievable, frankly. And then now he's suggesting that we should drop the working holiday makers in year three down to 5,000 people and in a ballot system. So there's no certainty for our farmers who know they know the people we're bringing in because they come in year after year, and it works for those particular harvest workers, and it works for Australian farmers. It's a really neat system, and Labor are doing Labor things, as they do, and letting in and giving permanent residency to illegal arrivals from the Gillard Rudd period. It's honestly a disgrace, and that's just come up in the news today.
0: That's why I'm angry about it, because look, I know a lot of people have come here legitimately as refugees, gone through the system, waited the approvals, met the character health security checks, all of these things. And I do understand that if you've been here, as they have, these 30,000 people who crashed ashore for a decade, they kind of feel at home in Australia. But they're on our roads. They're choking our streets in the cities. They came here, they broke the law to get here, and now we're rewarding them with what they wanted. And they probably along the way cost us millions of dollars collectively in courts, fighting their appeal after appeal after appeal if we've tried to punt them. There's something so wrong with this. We can't let it go quiet.
14: No, absolutely. We cannot let it go quiet. And the worst thing is that if the Labor government thinks that that has not given a green light to people smugglers, again, they're just not thinking. They're not thinking strategically. They're not thinking about the wider picture of what's happening in migration in Australia. Look, we know Australia is a migration nation. We welcome them for our tourism industries, again, working holiday makers. And look at the damage that Labor are doing to that in Queensland, as my colleagues Matt Canavan and David Littleproud have been talking about as well. But in the harvest sector, Australians don't want to do those jobs, and we desperately need those workers in Australia now, not in a month's time. It's too late in a month's time. But Labor, honestly, they prattle on about productivity. They don't have a clue. They do not have a clue about productivity and how to get systems rolling and moving and being efficient and being able to, as you say, nation build.
0: So just go back to your comment. I found it fascinating. We actually have a circuit of people who work in Canada, work in the Northern Hemisphere when they need to do harvest. They come here. As you say, the kit is there. Big investment. It's so vital we use Australian-grown fruit and veggies. We don't need to import stuff from overseas. And yet we're going to end up in a position potentially. We're orchardists, we're graziers, we're farmers in general, are going to be ploughing stuff into the fields rather than putting them up for sale. This is insane. We need these competent people coming here as they have in the past.
14: Absolutely we do. And I definitely have farmers who are really concerned. I've even got dairy farmers who are saying to me that they're now working 20-hour days. That is not sustainable. And, you know, having family members come in and assist them, you can't do that with broadacre farming. If you don't know how to use those multi-million dollar harvesters, that's a risk that a farmer is not going to take for obvious reasons. And you can't just train somebody in a morning. That's not how it works. So these are skilled people who come in from, as I said, Canada, Ireland, UK, and they come out and do their work. And we desperately need them, both in Queensland, obviously New South Wales, where they're broadacre cropping as well, and down in Victoria, where I am. So Labor has failed. They have failed the test of leadership once again, and Tony Burke needs to think again about the policies that they are enacting. And to have this come out that they have given permanent residency now under the failure of Andrew Leigh, I might say, Andrew Giles, when he was immigration minister, and then under Tony Burke himself, to 30,000, while we're not allowing working holiday makers in, as though they make a difference to the net overseas migration. The difference that working holiday makers make to that number, which Labor are so worried about being another headline, is minimal compared to what they have just allowed to take place.
0: But it's sneaky. They've done it on the quiet. We found out about it now. These are 30,000 people who are probably living all through those electorates of Chris Bowen and Tony Burke in Western Sydney. They're all going to be committed to vote for the party that allowed them to sneak in, one, and because they were soft on borders, two, and are giving them permanent residence. These are now 30,000 lifelong, always committed, always vote Labor types. And that's fine. They're allowed to have a view, but it's how they got here. And it's always how it was done that's the problem with these things.
14: Exactly. Absolutely, exactly. And, you know, we have legal processes to become a citizen or a permanent resident of Australia. People need to do the right thing because, you know, as John Howard famously said, we should decide, and Tony Abbott, we should decide who comes to our land and who gets to stay here. That is the right of a sovereign nation. And what Labor have done is just said, well, he's open slather. And by the way, anyone else thinking of doing that, well, you know, it's A-OK. Well, you'll end up with permanent residency eventually if we're in power.
0: Yeah, the green light's out there. The word is out there. And look, you know, Anne, here's the story. We have always decided who comes to Australia and the terms under which they come. Because as you say, it's what a sovereign nation does. Look, I've got to tell you, can I just share this very quickly? This is live radio, but I'm going to share it with you. It's the only time in my life that I had a suckling pig presented to me was in Mildura with the Pacific Labor workers there deciding, oh, here's the Minister for Multicultural Affairs, these people out of the Pacific Islands, we'll give you a suckling pig glaze with an apple in it. Might have been a locally grown apple. I was not able to eat that because I just couldn't look at the eyes of the little piglet. I just wanted to share that with you. I just wanted to share it. It's a great community you represent. That's all I know. Great community.
14: Yeah. It absolutely is. I've had a similar experience, but it was in the Philippines in a backyard. So I reckon yours was probably cleaner.
0: It probably was. Anyway, my best to you, Anne. Nice to talk with you. Dr. Anne Webster, federal member for Mallee. She's a shadow minister for health and regional health and communications. Look, it is a serious issue. When people who want to get stuff done can't get stuff done because people like Tony Burke are more worried about the politics of it all. Crazy stuff. 1-3-8-82 at 13 to 10.
11: Mornings. It's so good. They deserve a little plaque. Back soon. 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
0: At 10 to 10 with Gary Hargrave, 133-882. Thanks to Watch Smoke Alarms. Big weekend of sport, obviously. A lot of people still pretty excited about that. I mean, the fact that the Wallabies actually beat the Springboks, who've just beaten New Zealand in the rugby union, just added extra icing to the cake. The Brisbane Broncos beat the Titans in the Brisbane Rugby League, the Women's Rugby League final series. We'll talk to Sam Leckie about it in a bit of detail next hour, I promise you that. But just back to the AFL Grand Final, just for a moment, I want to talk about trams as well, but just back to the AFL Grand Final, it was fascinating. This is Fremantle Dockers. I think they had this thing won in their mind weeks ago. They were running around telling everyone in Perth, this is flag mantle, we're going to win it, it's just a matter of time. And so they had this thing called Wharfie Time, where they pumped the crowd up. And they did this at about 4.5 minutes before the end. And the impact, well, have a listen. Might have pumped up those who believed that it was just a matter of time. They were going to win. 17 points up. It was all going to happen. But the reaction in the minds of your average Brisbane Lions player was a bit like this. They kind of got themselves going. So what do they do for the last 4 minutes? This.
26: Bailey ran into a brick wall, but still he kicked it. He kicked it. Markable. We thought they were gone.
27: The goal! It is over! It is immortality for
0: And I get it. Some people say, oh, sport. No, this was huge. The culture and the heritage of the Brisbane Lions out of Fitzroy and all of the struggle that they went through to put the team together. Now they have won 6 grand finals. They are the best team in the Australian Football League this century thus far. I know it's only 2026. I'll come back in 2096 and we'll talk about it. It was a moment I think a lot of people needed. It really was something that everyone needed. That's why the Brisbane City Council should now paint their colours, not just blue and gold, but blue, gold and maroon. I think it's not unreasonable. And I think it's one of the reasons why we should have a chat about a unifying transport system, the trams. Dale at Mount Walker is joining us. Dale, you were actually on the last tram in Brisbane, 13 April 1969.
1: Yeah. That's exactly right, I was.
0: How did that feel? How did you feel like you were being part of a bit of history, a bit of sad history?
1: Well, actually, I really wasn't aware that that was the last tram. not until it started to stop, and I thought, oh, it's funny, we're stopping just here. Wonder why we're stopping just here. Right, and all of a sudden it stopped and everybody started getting up off the seats and taking down the stuff off the walls and the cushions off the seats. And
0: oh, they were not getting souvenirs, were they? They were actually ripping a bit of history off.
1: Yeah,
0: oh, okay.
1: They were pulling the whole thing apart. And I'm thinking, God, Jesus, what's this? Anyway.
0: I love it how Queenslanders take a little bit of a souvy home. That's good.
1: Yeah, they were pulling whatever wasn't stuck to the wall. Like whatever they could get off, they took the whole thing. And I just was sitting there, didn't know what to do. So I thought, I'm leaving.
0: You didn't nick anything? You didn't steal anything? You didn't take a bit of memorabilia?
1: Kidding. Oh. I was too scared. I did not know that was the last tram. I did after. After that, I found out walking down the shop at the time saying that was the last tram. Yeah, but those trams were great. They were great. They were great to ride in. You felt safe. It was a fantastic ride to town, to work, you know?
0: Yeah.
1: Really.
0: I'm getting a lot of people saying to me how hopeless the roads are with the buses moving in, moving out, dictating the terms on traffic.
1: Buses. No, buses aren't any good. No, definitely not. No.
0: All right. Well, Dale, I love the fact you didn't steal a bit of memorabilia and you wouldn't tell me if you did, so that's good. I like that.
1: Oh, of course I would. Of course I'd tell you.
0: Well done.
1: Hey, I was honestly too scared. I honestly didn't know what was going on.
0: No, too honest is what you were. Well done to you, Dale. I love that. We love people with honest remembrances. Oh, seriously, officer, I didn't steal anything. If you're on that last tram, what would you go for? I'd say the bell. I don't know why. Like a bell. Give us a bell, 133-882. Thanks to Watch Smoke Alarms, 4 to 10.
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7: 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Collins is over! He opens the scoring for the Roosters! 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
13: It's 10 o'clock. Good morning. I'm Chloe Affleck. Dozens of UK residents have been evacuated after a major incident near an airbase hosting US bombers. American forces have been using the RAF base since the beginning of the Iran war to target Iranian missile sites involved in attacking ships in the Strait of Hormuz. Counter-terror police are leading investigations into the incident. Assistant Chief Constable Richard O'Cone says officers received a tip-off in the early hours of the morning
14: relating to three suspicious vehicles travelling towards RAF Fairford. Armed officers responded and subsequently arrested five men in the Welford area on suspicion of committing offences under the Explosives Act. The men were taken into custody where they remain.
13: Back home, a homicide investigation has been launched following the death of a man in the Somerset region. Georgia Condack reports.
15: Police were called to Stonywood Street in Fernvale just before 6 o'clock last night following reports a man had been struck by a vehicle. On arrival, they located the 50-year-old unresponsive and he was declared deceased at the scene. A 40